0: Saivni Vranila with Solas there from The Turning Tide. Solas going on tour again. Before that, we heard Crossing Muddy Waters with I'm With Her, Be Love by Pockets Full of Change, and My Brambles by the lovely Alila Diane.
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0: New to our airwaves, a lovely live version of When First Unto This Country with the lead vocals of Aoife O'Donovan and the rest of Crooked Still. Before that, we heard Austin Plain with Never Come Back Again, The Dark Side of Town from the Alibis. And we started this set off with Tim O'Brien and That's How Every Empire Falls. We have more music for you tonight in just a moment. 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

0: A haunting song of immigration from Immigre. Before that, we heard Solas with Grady Fernando Comes to Town, The Honest Working Way from the wonderful Jez Lowe, and Set Estrelo from Bero Ghetto, a wonderful Galician band from Spain.
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0: The lovely alto vocals of the crew from Chris Stewart and Backcountry. That was from the Pickin' series, where they were covering some Jack Johnson songs, a whole album's worth, in fact. We heard Drink the Water. Before that, the wonderful vocals of Jez Lowe. The High Part of the Town was the name of the song. Turning Around from Tim O'Brien, and Emigre from Emigre, playing your selections. You can also let us know how things are going in general. How you're, are you able to find the new signals for Simply Folk? 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We'll be back with one more hour in just a moment.
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1: And the time is just after 8 p.m. Sheila Shigley with you here this dark evening. Hope you've been staying safe and enjoying the weekend. We're going to feature one more from a new band to our airwaves. They're called Pockets Full of Change. They're based in Germany. They've been around for almost 10 years. And they feature, so far, Jonas Puschke and Chris Timm on guitar. There's a real warmth in their songs, and they invoke a lot of Americana and lots more. Kind of a neat take on it, though. Here's their song, Hope and Glory.

0: Joe Henry, the Glorious Dead, from his 13th album entitled The Invisible Hour. It was recorded at his LA home studio, and Paste magazine described it as 11 impossibly beautiful songs and Joe Henry's masterpiece. Before that, we heard Chinky Pin Hill from I'm With Her, The Long Way Home with Roseanne Cash, Hope and Glory from Pockets Full of Change. We'll be right back after a short break.
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0: The dreamy soundscape of the band known as the War on Drugs that was lost in the dream, and it was released in 2014, though we've just now gotten it into our hands. Before that, we heard Hooray for the Riffraff with No One Else. That was from their album Small Town Heroes. Tim O'Brien with Less and Less, and On a Sea of Fleur-de-Lis from Solas. We'll be back with a little more music for you tonight here on Simply Folk. 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

0: It was Cold Moon with Ryan Francesco and Alila Diane. Before that, we heard Austin playing with The Other Side of Town.
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0: Well, we'll give one more plug for the website. 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Be sure to tune in next Sunday when Jeff Durkee and Steve Gotcher will join me, and we will have an evening full of hopefully not competing choices. We're trying to make our selections carefully, and it's going to be a wonderful way to celebrate here on our airwaves. Thanks for joining us tonight. It's been a pleasure and a delight, as always, to be with you here, and we're going to leave you with some John Smith live in Chester. Here is the live version of Hummingbird. Thanks so much, folks. Be well and warm, and we will see you next week here on Simply Folk.

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1: Composer Howard Shore is world-renowned for his many award-winning film scores, including The Lord of the Rings and The Hobbit. But the immense compositional talents of Howard Shore light up not only the cinema screen, but the classical concert stage as well. You'll hear for yourself later in the hour when Long Long plays a Howard Shore piano concerto written specifically for him. And a bit later, this music. How about something for 10 cellos? Yes, this marvelous arrangement of Gabriel Fauré's Elegy. It's all coming up. This is some music by the contemporary American composer David Lang. It's part of a collection of works called Memory Pieces, and this is the third movement, Wed.

From a larger work called Memory Pieces, that was the third movement, Wed, music by David Lang from the early 90s, performed by the string quartet Ethel. Well, I certainly hope you had a chance to recharge the battery a bit over the weekend. Maybe you're still recharging. It's a Sunday night of classical music, and I'm Ward Jacobs, and I'm glad to spend some time with you. We will hear works by Alec Roth and Howard Shore. We're going to have a whole lot of cellos in the studio with all of us here, with some music by Gabriel Fauré a little bit later. And this work by Ruth Gibbs, who's studied composition with Ray Vaughan Williams, and you can really hear the influences of not only Vaughan Williams, but also Elgar and Arnold Bax. A very British-sounding orchestral work here by Ruth Gibbs from 1988. It is Ambarvalia, and it's performed here by the Royal Liverpool Philharmonic Orchestra.

Amber Valia, an ancient Roman agricultural fertility rite, and also the name of the work we just heard by Ruth Gipps, performed there by the Royal Liverpool Philharmonic Orchestra. Charles Peebles conducted. This next work by the English composer Alec Roth was commissioned by the Aura Singers almost a decade ago. It's 2017. It's music based on a plainsong melody by Thomas Tallis, Te Lucis Ante Terminum. Here are the Aura Singers with soprano Lucy Cox.

0: Night Prayer, a work by Alec Roth. Susie Digby led the Aura Singers with soprano Lucy Cox. Next, we will hear music by a composer you may know best for his film scores, but in this case, it is a piano concerto. Long, Long will play a work by Howard Shore after the break.
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0: This next work is a piano concerto by Howard Shore, who gave us so many award-winning film scores, Lord of the Rings, The Hobbit, among others. But this piano concerto was composed specifically for Long Long, Ruin and Memory. It's his musical reflection of Frédéric Chopin's time and the life he led. Here is Long Long with the China Philharmonic Orchestra.

0: Pianist Long Long with the China Philharmonic Orchestra, a piano concerto by Howard Shore, Ruin and Memory.
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An Elegy by Gabriel Fauré. It was originally written for solo cello and piano, but in this marvelous arrangement by the British composer Simon Parkin, we hear cellist Sheku Kanamason and a cello ensemble of 9 cellos providing some really stunning texture to Fauré's typically lush and elegant music.

0: Cellist Sheku Kanamason with an ensemble of cellos played Gabriel Fauré's Elegy. I'm Ward Jacobson.
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1: You'll pardon me, I've told this story before. I'm 9 years old, I'm at the piano during the 11 a.m. Sunday service at the Stromsburg Baptist Church in Nebraska, and I'm about to play Bach, a simplified version of a beloved chorale from an Advent cantata. 9-year-old me is more than a little nervous, and it's not like I wasn't ready. Margaret Anderson had prepared me thanks to her weekly Wednesday lessons after school. Further inspiration came from the countless times I had listened to this piece from the 1965 Goodyear Great Songs of Christmas album. Alas, my time at the Stromsburg Baptist Church did not go well. Ah, but that hasn't changed my thinking toward this music. It is and will always be one of my feel-good favorites. Ahead this hour, Noam Sivan's improvisations on Bach's Jesu Joy of Man's Desiring. Music by Johan Johansson.

That work based on the Orpheus myth from ancient Greece, A Pile of Dust, a work by Johan Johansson. I'm Ward Jacobson. 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

That was contemporary music from Iceland, based on an Icelandic folk song, Where Life and Death May Dwell. The work of Snorri Sigfus Byrgesson, Víkingur Ólafsson was the pianist. So good to be with you on this Sunday night. I hope your weekend's gone well. I'm Ward Jacobson. We move on to a work for cello and strings from 2008 by Howard Goodall. It's dedicated to a young cellist named Hannah Ryan. She was a close family friend of the Goodalls, who died in 2007 at the age of 17. Julian Lloyd Webber is the cellist here with the English Chamber Orchestra, and The Bridge is Love.

0: Cellist Julian Lloyd Webber with the English Chamber Orchestra, a work by Howard Goodall, and The Bridge is Love. We will take a break. We'll come back and we'll hear works by Elena Ruhr. And up next, the Atlanta Singers will perform something from John Luther Adams. So stay close.
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0: Well, this next work by John Luther Adams is from the mid-1970s. It's based entirely on a single melodic line, which is only heard once. It's sung by the soprano at the very end of the piece. It's a melody that was conceived in the stillness of a moonless winter night.

Night Piece by John Luther Adams from 1976, performed there by the Atlanta Singers. And next, we go into some chamber music by Elena Ruhr, the contemporary American composer. She wrote this string quartet number 3 in 2001, the third of her 6 string quartets. And this is the second movement, The Abbey, performed here by the Cypress String Quartet.

0: The second movement, The Abbey, from the String Quartet No. 3 by Elena Ruhr. That was the Cyprus String Quartet.
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Improvisation is probably the most widely practiced and surely the most ancient type of music making around the world. Noam Sivan is an improviser, a composer, and an educator, and he is a professor at the University of Music and Performing Arts in Stuttgart, which offers a master's degree in piano improvisation. And this is pianist Jelweis playing one of Sivan's compositions, Improvisations on Bach's Jesu Joy of Man's Desiring.

0: Improvisations on J.S. Bach's Jesu Joy of Man's Desiring, a work by Noam Sivan. Yale Weiss was at the piano. I'm Ward Jacobson.
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1: Robert Schumann first met Clara Wieck when he was 18 and she was 9. A dozen tumultuous years later, the two were finally married, forever altering his life and the subsequent course of romantic art. Few other romances in the history of music have yielded as much important work. Schumann wrote a number of works for his beloved and oh-so-talented wife to perform. Among them, his piano quintet in E-flat, which we're going to hear in a little more than 10 minutes. And later this hour, this music. A violin and a cello in deep conversation. Is the orchestra eavesdropping? It's music by Camille Saint-Saëns. It's all coming up. This is the Northern Sinfonia, playing music by Gerald Finzi. Finzi meets Shakespeare.

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Well, in the classical world, when you talk about romance, you talk about, at the top of the list has to be Clara and Robert Schumann, a classical music romance for the ages. And this is some of Clara's music. We're going to hear from Robert next, but Clara first, this Romance No. 3, Opus 22.

Sarah Friesshoff was the flutist, and Daniel Pesca played piano. At Romance number 3 from Opus 22 by Clara Schumann. Now we move on to some music from husband Robert Schumann. From 1842, that was Robert Schumann's year of chamber music. And while Mozart and Beethoven and Mendelssohn all offered models for the piano quartet, Schumann was the first important German composer to write for the seemingly natural but curiously neglected combination of piano and string quartet. The first public performance of this next music was given at the Leipzig Gewandhaus, January of 1843, by Clara Schumann, to whom the work was dedicated, this piano quintet in E-flat.

0: The Piano Quintet in E-flat, Opus 44 by Robert Schumann. We heard the French piano trio, Trio Wanderer, with Catherine Montier, violin, and Christophe Gauguin, viola.
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0: It's a lyrical conversation between a violin and a cello, and the orchestra is listening in. But do they have permission, or are they eavesdropping? That's the question. The Muse and the Poet. It's music by Camille Saint-Saëns.

0: Solomia Ivakov played violin, Sophie Shaw cello. That work by Camille Saint-Saëns, The Muse and the Poet. I'm Ward Jacobson.
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1: Pack your bags. You and I are headed for the Emerald Isle. Irish composer Arthur Duff was born and trained in Dublin. He tried on a bunch of different professional identities: church organist, army bandmaster, theater reviewer, playwright, radio producer. But when he sat down to compose, he always came home to Ireland. The result, in this instance, is a lush, playful piece of music with a little myth and a little history tucked inside. It's On the Way. I'm Aaron Kane. This is Music Through the Night.

I'm Aaron Kane. It's great to be with you. Here's music that Gioachino Rossini wrote before he was a titan of opera. He was just 12 years old when he wrote this and hadn't even had much formal training. He wrote this music for jam sessions, basically, with a group of friends that included a wealthy benefactor who was an amateur double bass player. You might know them as the String Sonatas, but they began as string quartets. And here is Rossini's sixth quartet, played by Winds, members of the Vienna-Berlin Ensemble.

0: Rossini wrote them for a string quartet. You often hear them played by a string orchestra. That was the Vienna Berlin Ensemble with a wind version of the Quartet No. 6 by Gioachino Rossini. I'm Aaron Kane. This is Music Through the Night. If you have not already packed your bags, please do so now. We're headed for the Emerald Isle for Arthur Duff's Irish Suite for Strings in a minute.
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2: He's faced with an inherited farm consisting of 37 acres of fallen fences and overgrown fields, with two new pigs and a dozen chickens and, oh, a baby, due at any minute. 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
0: It's lush. It's playful. It's pretty stunning. Arthur Duff's Irish Suite for Strings. A quick trip to Ireland. And it's the Irish Chamber Orchestra who will take you there, with Fionnuala Hunt conducting.

from Windy Gap to the finale called Bridge at Clash. Arthur Duff's musical map of Ireland there, his Irish suite for strings. Fionnuala Hunt conducted the Irish Chamber Orchestra. Joseph Haydn spent a large part of his musical career in the service of the Esterházy court, and he didn't just write music for his employer there. He had to look after all of the musical instruments. He had to meet with the prince every day to discuss musical matters. That should make it clear just how important music was at the Esterházy court. Haydn composed more than 30 symphonies during his first decade working there, including this one, the Horn Signal Symphony. And it'll be easy to hear how this symphony earned its nickname. Four horns, heard right at the outset of Haydn's Symphony No. 31, played here by the Orchestra of St. Luke's.

0: Charles Mackerras conducted the Orchestra of St. Luke's in The Horn Signal, the Symphony No. 31 by Joseph Haydn.
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1: Violin superstar Josef Joachim and Johannes Brahms had been colleagues and good friends for decades. Then everything changed when Brahms got in the middle of a messy divorce between Joachim and his wife. Brahms sided with the soon-to-be ex-wife, and Joachim didn't speak with Brahms for years. And this music, this concerto for violin and cello, was in part an olive branch. Brahms wrote the violin part for Joachim to play and to give them an excuse to collaborate again. And it worked. The two of them made up. Music really can do just about anything. I'm Aaron Kane. The Double Concerto by Brahms is coming up this hour. Mario Castelnuovo Tedesco had a name that sounded like it belonged everywhere. For starters, Tedesco is Italian for German. He was born in Florence and rose quickly as one of Italy's most promising young composers. But in the late 1930s, life under Mussolini had become dangerous for a Jewish artist, and his music was banned. Castelnuovo Tedesco left Italy for the United States in 1939. But right before he left, he wrote this, his Guitar Concerto No. 1, played here by Kazuhito Yamashita and the London Philharmonic Orchestra, conducted by Leonard Slatkin.

0: Kazuhito Yamashita, the guitarist there, with the London Philharmonic Orchestra, conducted by Leonard Slatkin. That was the Guitar Concerto No. 1 by Mario Castelnuovo Tedesco. I'm Aaron Kane. Thanks for joining me for some music through the night. Up next, a folk tune from a composer and pianist who once got a pretty spectacular review from a pretty critical critic. Stay tuned.
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0: Here's music by a Norwegian composer, played by a Norwegian pianist. The composer was herself quite a pianist, too. Agatha Grundahl. And not to drop names or anything, but George Bernard Shaw once proclaimed, she was one of the century's greatest pianists.

Brudeslot, a traditional Norwegian wedding tune by a Norwegian composer and pianist, Agathe Backer Grøndahl, played there by pianist Sarah Aimée Smyseth.

0: music that reunited Johannes Brahms with his old friend, violinist Josef Joachim. The Double Concerto by Brahms, played there by violinist Itzhak Perlman with cellist Yo-Yo Ma. Daniel Barenboim led the Chicago Symphony Orchestra.
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1: Carl Maria von Weber is known best for his operas, but he also wrote some symphonies early in his career. This symphony, his first one, was written shortly after young Carl became employed by Duke Eugen of Württemberg, who lived in a palace, in a forest. And his court boasted a small orchestra in which the Duke himself liked to play the oboe. So Carl Maria von Weber was careful to write some good stuff for the oboes to play in his Symphony No. 1. You'll hear the oboes and all the rest this hour. I'm Aaron Kane. This is Music Through the Night.

Henriette Renier was a harpist as well as a composer, and she chose the life of a harpist from a young age when she was 5. Renier's father had taken young Henriette to a harp concert, and that was that. She had to play it, even though she was much too small to reach the pedals. Her father MacGyvered up some custom extensions to the pedals so that her feet could reach them. Here is one of several significant works for the harp that she composed, with a very significant sounding name, too, Symphonic Piece, played here by Suzanne MacDonald.

Harpist Suzanne MacDonald with Symphonic Peace by composer and harpist Henriette Rognier. Bach and Handel often are mentioned in the same breath, and Bach's prowess as a keyboard player and keyboard improviser tends to get a little more attention than Handel's keyboard capabilities, but don't underestimate Handel. When he lived in Italy early in his career, Handel reportedly had kind of a keyboard throwdown with Domenico Scarlatti. Handel's playing on the organ was rated higher than Scarlatti's playing on the harpsichord. Here's pianist Andrei Gavrilov playing the keyboard suite number 11 by Handel.

0: pianist Andrei Gavrilov with the Keyboard Suite No. 11 by George Frideric Handel. I'm Aaron Kane. Thanks for joining me for Music Through the Night. Traditional African-American spirituals have this unique ability to seem powerful and gentle at the same time, and there are three of them coming up in about a minute.
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2: 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This farm is where I grew up. My parents built our house, and this is both of their full-time jobs. I did milk the goats for a while.
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0: Let's settle in for a small collection of spirituals. Three spirituals, to be exact, from Adolphus Hailstork. This collection starts off joyfully with Every Time I Feel the Spirit, followed by the soothing Kumbaya, before the final O Freedom. Three spirituals by Adolphus Hailstork, performed here by the Virginia Symphony, conducted by Joanne Folletta.

Joanne Folletta conducting the Virginia Symphony Orchestra in an arrangement of three spirituals by Adolphus Hailstork. Here is an early symphony by a fellow mostly known for his operas, Carl Maria von Weber, the Symphony No. 1, performed here by the BBC Philharmonic Orchestra, conducted by Juanjo Mena.

0: The Symphony No. 1 by Carl Maria von Weber. That was the BBC Philharmonic Orchestra, conducted by Juanjo Mena.
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1: When English composer Frederick Delius was about 22, he was sent from his home country to Florida to run an orange plantation. He didn't stay too long, only about a year, before heading back to Europe. But he never did make it back to England after that. The English countryside had certainly made an impression on him as a lad, though, because in his early 40s, Delius composed this piece. It's a bit like his version of Vivaldi's Four Seasons, if those seasons took place in Yorkshire. Autumn, winter landscape, dance, and the march of spring, the North Country Sketches by Frederick Delius, coming up in about 30 minutes. It's Music Through the Night. I'm Aaron Kane, grateful to have a chance to share some music with you. Moritz Moszkowski wrote this music for a play, and the plot of the play was quite the literary mashup. The character Don Juan has a run-in with Goethe's character Faust. To say that hijinks ensued would be an understatement. Here is ballet music from that play, Don Juan and Faust, by Moritz Moszkowski, played here by the San Francisco Ballet Orchestra.

0: Six Airs de Ballet from the play Don Juan and Faust, music by Moritz Moszkowski, performed there by the San Francisco Ballet Orchestra, conducted by Martin West. One quarter of music for eight in 1 minute.
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2: He's faced with an inherited farm consisting of 37 acres of fallen fences and overgrown fields, with two new pigs and a dozen chickens and, oh, a baby, due at any minute. But Michael Perry handles it exactly as you would expect him to, with humor and tenderness. 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
0: It takes real talent and gumption to try to one-up Beethoven. Beethoven's septet, his groundbreaking piece of chamber music for seven instruments, seemed impossible to top. Enter Franz Schubert, who wrote an octet. The whole thing takes about 1 hour to perform, so you've sometimes got to consume it in bite-sized portions. Here is the fourth movement of Schubert's octet.

The fourth movement of Schubert's Octet, performed there by violinist Isabella Faust and friends, seven friends. You can find all of the performance details of every piece we play over at our website, yourclassical.org. I'm Aaron Kane. 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In this next work, you can almost feel the damp chill of the moorlands, the wind sweeping across the open ground, and the mists rolling in as the seasons turn. North Country Sketches by Frederick Delius, played here by the Ulster Orchestra.

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1: Believe it or not, Richard Strauss was in a bad place when he wrote this. He had recently turned 80, and no, that's not what I mean by in a bad place. Strauss was heartsick. He had seen so many parts of his homeland devastated by the Second World War. And it wasn't just his heart, his whole body was sick too. He was slowly getting over a bad bout with influenza. He looked back to his own musical beginnings for comfort, to a serenade for winds he'd composed 60 years earlier. Sick as he was, his sense of humor was intact, if a bit dark. He subtitled this sonata, From an Invalid's Workshop. I'm Aaron Kane, and in just about 5 minutes, you'll hear this sonatina's finale, which, as you can hear, is as fit as a fiddle. Or is it a flute? Sergei Rachmaninoff didn't want to provide too much description for his music, so neither will I. After Alexander Scriabin died, Rachmaninoff threw himself into the music of his late friend and, among other works, conjured up this stormy Étude Tableau.

Yuja Wang with the Etude Tableau No. 5 by Sergei Rachmaninoff. I'm Aaron Kane. Thanks for letting me share some music with you. Here is Richard Strauss looking back over several generations of his own life for inspiration. He'd written chamber music for winds when he was a young man, and in his 80s he revisited his musical youth and wrote this sonatina for winds. Here's the first movement, performed by the Orpheus Chamber Orchestra.

Grief-stricken and recovering from an illness, Richard Strauss looked back to music he'd written as a young man, then leaned into joy and crafted the Sonatina for Winds. And he gave it quite a title, too, From an Invalid's Workshop. That was the third movement, played by members of the Orpheus Chamber Orchestra. Over the course of about 15 years, composer Heitor Villa-Lobos had Brazil in his blood and Bach in his ears. He created 9 suites that fused Brazilian folk music and popular music with the Baroque style of Johann Sebastian Bach, and taken all together, they are the Bachianas Brasileiras, which translates roughly to Bach-inspired Brazilian pieces. And here is the prelude to the fourth of those 9 suites, played by pianist Paula Beitelmann.

0: Paula Beitelman with a prelude from Bacchianas Brasileiras No. 4 by Heitor Villa-Lobos.
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0: Here is a serenade by Mozart for string quartet plus a double bass. His serenade number 13 in G major. You might know it better, a whole lot better, by another name. And it's a name that Mozart did give the piece himself, if in a somewhat roundabout way. Mozart kept a detailed log of everything he'd written, and next to the entry in that log, for this serenade, he wrote, "A Little Night Music."

0: If you want to win a trivia quiz someday, it might behoove you to know that that is the Serenade number 13 in G major by Mozart, but of course you know it a whole lot better as Eine kleine Nachtmusik, performed there by the Prague Virtuosi, conducted by Julius Rudel.
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0: In Alexander Borodin's opera, Prince Igor, at one point, the titular prince is captured, held against his will. But it isn't all bad. His captors entertain him with lavish and thrilling dances. The Polovtsian dances from Prince Igor, played here by the Bavarian Radio Symphony Orchestra, joined by the Bavarian Radio Symphony Chorus, all led by Esa-Pekka Salonen.

0: The opera Prince Igor was left unfinished when Alexander Borodin died in 1887, and it was edited and completed by Nikolai Rimsky-Korsakov and Alexander Glazunov. So it took some help getting this music to you today, including the help of the Bavarian Radio Symphony Orchestra and Chorus, and Esa-Pekka Salonen conducting the Polovtsian Dances from Prince Igor by Alexander Borodin.
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2: He's faced with an inherited farm consisting of 37 acres of fallen fences and overgrown fields, with two new pigs and a dozen chickens and, oh, baby, do it any minute. But Michael Perry handles it exactly as you would expect him to, with humor and tenderness. 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
1: Just a few words from the right person at the right time can change the course of your life. Case in point, Edvard Grieg from Norway. When he was getting started as a composer, he was in Germany studying in Leipzig, modeling his music on Schubert and Schumann. And like most of his fellow Norwegians, he was influenced by Danish language and culture more than his own. But then one day, Grieg was in his 20s, and a Norwegian violinist, Ole Bull, convinced him to come home. So Grieg threw himself into Norwegian literature and folk music, and the rest is music history. I'm Aaron Kane. The Norwegian Dances by Edvard Grieg are coming up this hour. In her day, Louise Ferenc was known as a virtuoso pianist and piano professor more than she was as a composer. She did write quite a bit of great music for piano, but not just piano. She wrote three symphonies, and here's the minuet from her first one.

The Minuet from the Symphony No. 1 by Louise Ferenc. Those were the European Soloists of Luxembourg, conducted by Christoph Koenig. Thanks for joining me. I'm Aaron Kane, and here is a 20th century composer looking to the past for inspiration, Peter Warlock, who found that inspiration in a primary source, a dance manual from the Renaissance, written in a captivating storytelling style. It described a collection of Renaissance dances, and with that unique tome in mind, Warlock crafted this suite of six dances, his Capriole suite, shared with you here in a version for guitar quartet.

The Los Angeles Guitar Quartet with The Capriole Suite by Peter Warlock. I'm Aaron Kane. It's great to be listening along with you. Today's classical music is supported by the National Gallery of Art in Washington, D.C., where visitors can find an original Leonardo da Vinci, a 14-foot blue rooster, and more, always for free. Learn more at nga.gov. Michael Haydn was the brother of Joseph Haydn, and he was also good friends with Mozart, who had a high opinion of his work. And some of Michael Haydn's work was even confused for Mozart's. One of his symphonies was assumed to have been written by Mozart for many years. But this symphony is not that one. This is the Symphony No. 34 by Michael Haydn. Hans-Peter Frank conducts the Helsingborg Symphony Orchestra.

0: The Symphony No. 34 by Michael Haydn, performed there by the Helsingborg Symphony Orchestra, conducted by Hans-Peter Frank. Music for guitar, for piano, coming up.
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2: He's faced with an inherited farm consisting of 37 acres of fallen fences and overgrown fields, with two new pigs and a dozen chickens and, oh, a baby, due at any minute. But Michael Perry handles it exactly as you would expect him to, with humor and tenderness. 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

studying, experimenting, modeling his first compositions on the works of Schubert and Schumann. Then he met a Norwegian violinist, Ole Bull, who convinced him to come home, physically and musically. Grieg reworked many old Norwegian folk tunes for a lot of his compositions from then on, including the Norwegian dances played here by the Iceland Symphony Orchestra.

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0: For this music by Dvorak, cellist Hanna Chang brings the melancholy. The St. Cecilia Orchestra brings the joy. Dvorak's Rondo for cello.

0: cellist Hanna Chang with the St. Cecilia Orchestra conducted by Antonio Papano. That was the Rondo for cello by Antonin Dvorak. I'm Aaron Kane. Thanks for listening.
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1: It's Morning Classics from WPR Music. I'm Ezra Wall, hosting from La Crosse today. I hope your week is getting off to a good start. I know I'm getting excited about this playlist I have to share with you between now and 10 o'clock, including selections this hour from Tchaikovsky and Handel. Next hour, we're going to play a couple of piano pieces from Franz Schubert. After 8, we'll have today's Common Time and music from Gabriel Fauré. Along the way, we'll have much more music and hourly news newscasts to keep you informed, and that will take us all the way up to 7 o'clock tonight when we'll have our selection from Chapter a Day. So it's locally hosted music and great hourly newscasts all morning long and all afternoon long and into the evening here on WPR Music. And it all gets started after we hear this news update from NPR and our statewide newscast from the WPR News team here on Morning Classics from WPR Music.
2: Live from NPR News in Washington, I'm Windsor Johnston. Another attack on Riyadh's international airport in Saudi Arabia has left one person dead and 11 others injured. It comes a day after a missile strike on a passenger terminal that killed at least 13 people and wounded more than 300. NPR's Aya Betraoui reports Yemen's Houthi rebels claim responsibility for the first attack.
3: Riyadh Airport has been hit at least four times over the past week, including twice over the weekend. The deadliest attack was Saturday. The Houthis struck a passenger terminal there. The Saudis released CCTV footage showing passengers, many of them Muslim pilgrims headed to Mecca, standing in line when a fireball hits the passenger terminal and parts of the ceiling collapse. Helicopters were seen flying in to medevac the wounded out. And Saudi authorities say 13 people of various nationalities were killed, including a U.S. citizen.
2: NPR's Aya Betraoui reporting from Dubai. The Justice Department is investigating five major American television networks under antitrust laws as part of a related court battle over press access to the White House. NPR's David Folkenflik reports the move represents an escalation of tensions between the president and the news media.
4: CNN, Politico, and MS Now sued after President Trump banned their journalists from the White House over coverage that angered him. A federal judge temporarily required the administration to restore their passes. He says he'll decide by Tuesday evening. In the meantime, the White House blocked CNN from taking part in the TV pool, in which ABC, CBS, CNN, Fox News, and NBC shared logistical planning and costs to cover the president in his public appearances in smaller spaces. The other networks refused to fill the pool when CNN had been blocked. The Justice Department now says it's investigating that consultation, claiming it may constitute illegal antitrust behavior. Media advocates say it's another attempt to intimidate the press. David Folkenflik, NPR News.
2: Hurricane Simon has weakened to a Category 3 storm but continues to threaten Mexico's Pacific coast. NPR's Ada Peralta reports from Mexico City.
5: The good news is that Hurricane Simon is expected to skirt the coast and will likely not directly hit the bigger cities along its path. Still, Colima and Puerto Vallarta are reporting strong winds, heavy surf, and flooding. Mexican President Claudia Sheinbaum has ordered citizens in four different municipalities to shelter in place until the danger has passed. Sheinbaum has also deployed the military in those areas to help with recovery. The National Hurricane Center expects Hurricane Simon to weaken in the coming hours and then continue moving along the coast. Simon is forecast to make landfall on Wednesday near Mazatlan. Forecasters say it will likely be a tropical storm by then. Ada Peralta, NPR News, Mexico City.
2: 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Cleanup crews are clearing.
6: This is Wisconsin Public Radio News at 6:04. I'm Alex Crow. Three candidates will be on the ballot for Secretary of State in Wisconsin: Republican Jay Schrader, Democrat Joe Casta-Zamarripa, and the Wisconsin Green Party's Pete Karras will face off in the November election. The office has lost a lot of its responsibilities over the years, and Zamarripa says she might talk to legislators about returning those duties. But first, she says she wants to focus on the task at hand.
7: I have got to make sure that I'm doing the basic constituent service of authenticating documents. And I'll still sit on the Board of Public Lands overseeing $1.5 billion in support of public schools and local communities. So there's still a lot of work to be done.
6: Schrader says he wants to see the office oversee elections.
8: I'm making it crystal clear. I want the Secretary of State, like 33 states, have it in charge of elections. And that's my platform.
6: The winner will replace Democrat Sarah Godlewski, who is running for lieutenant governor. The U.S. Department of Agriculture wants nonprofits to pay millions toward a grant program designed to save small dairies. Avery Martinez says Wisconsin cheesemakers are shocked.
9: The Dairy Business Innovation Initiative was created to stabilize small farms and dairies. But a surprise change, announced last month, requires groups giving out the grants to provide a 25% match on funds. The Wisconsin Cheesemakers Association says that will end the program because they do not have the money. It's shocking for people who've used the program, like Bob Wills with Cedar Grove Cheese. He says the grants saved the business, operating since 1878, by getting it up to code.
10: We would have either had a really hard time meeting our environmental obligations or possibly even shut down the plants.
9: Senator Tammy Baldwin is demanding the USDA remove the cost-sharing requirement. Avery Martinez, Wisconsin Public Radio.
6: We Energy says it plans to build a new natural gas power plant in Wisconsin's Fox Valley. The utility filed an engineering plan with state regulators last week for a 750-megawatt natural gas power plant in the village of Wrightstown. The engineering plan did not include an estimated project cost. Environmental groups say it's the seventh new gas plant proposal in roughly 2 years in Wisconsin, and this comes as utilities rush to meet spiking energy demand from data centers. We Energy says the project will help meet growing energy demand and boost reliability. The company says more information will be released in the coming months. In weather, still pretty warm today with highs in the 70s and 80s, cooling back down tomorrow into the 60s and 70s. I'm Alex Crow. 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
1: It's Morning Classics from WPR Music. I'm Ezra Wall in La Crosse. Thank you very much for spending some time with us today. We've got a great playlist in store this hour, including Handel and Tchaikovsky, and then much more music throughout the hour. At 10 o'clock, we'll chat with Stephanie Elkins and see what she's got in store for midday classics. And then Sheila Shigley will be filling in for Lori Skelton today at 1. Jason Heilman will be live from Milwaukee at 4 o'clock with Drive Time Classics, and that takes us all the way up to 7 in today's chapter a day. We're going to start the hour with Antonio Rossetti's Concerto for Two Horns in E-flat major. We'll hear Zdeněk Tilschar and Bedřich Tilschar on Morning Classics from WPR Music.

0: Zdenek and Bedrick Teelscher on Morning Classics from WPR Music with the Concerto for Two Horns, No. 5 in E-flat major by Antonio Rossetti. We heard the Dvorak Chamber Orchestra conducted by Petra Altrichter on WPR Music. We'll have much more music still to come this hour and throughout the morning right here on WPR.
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0: 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Let's hear a selection from Hamilton Hardy right now. It's a fantasy called In Ireland.

Flutist Chris Norman with Camerata Bariloche on WPR Music's Morning Classics. That was In Ireland by Hamilton Hardy. Another selection now from George Frederick Handel. Well, a selection from Handel. It's his keyboard suite in B-flat major, this time played on the piano by Keith Jarrett on Morning Classics.

0: Pianist Keith Jarrett with Handel's Keyboard Suite in B-flat major here on Morning Classics from WPR Music. We've got more music on the way. Peter Tchaikovsky is coming up right after this.
1: He's faced with an inherited farm consisting of 37 acres of fallen fences and overgrown fields, with two new pigs and a dozen chickens and, oh, a baby, due at any minute. But Michael Perry handles it exactly as you would expect him to, with humor and tenderness. 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
0: 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And speaking of keeping you informed, our colleagues on WPR News have been hard at work on a voter guide with the election less than a month away. 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And you can see the candidates' answers in their own words at WPR News' voter guide. 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Music now from Peter Tchaikovsky. It's the Manfred Symphony, the third movement of the Manfred Symphony, played by the Czech Philharmonic Orchestra on Morning Classics.

0: Movement number 3 from Peter Ilyich Tchaikovsky's Manfred Symphony, wrapping up our first hour here on Morning Classics from WPR Music. That was the Czech Philharmonic Orchestra, Simon Bechkov conducting here on Morning Classics. I'm Ezra Wall in La Crosse, and I'm glad to have had you with us for hour number 1. Stay with us the rest of the morning. Next hour, we've got music from Cecile Chaminade and Vincenzo Bellini. After 8, we'll take a look at today's common time, so see if you can figure out in advance what date we're going to be looking at. Well, it's a pretty random assignment, but you could just throw a dartboard, pick a date, and you'll probably be just as close. But we'll find out about that after 8. And more music throughout the hours of our program until 10 o'clock. We'll be right back with hour number 2 after this news from NPR and WPR.
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0: 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Live from NPR News in Washington, I'm Windsor Johnston. Ukrainian President Volodymyr Zelensky says Ukraine will stop attacking Russian oil refineries if Moscow suspends strikes on Ukrainian energy sites. NPR's Joanna Gakissis reports Zelensky was responding to President Trump's claim that he had secured an energy truce between the two countries.
1: The Kremlin has not commented on the energy truce, and Zelensky says he has not been informed about it. In an evening video address on Sunday, he said Ukraine has proposed ways to de-escalate the war, but Putin has only said one thing, yet or no. Russia has continued to attack Ukraine since Trump announced the truce. Trump blames Ukraine's long-range drone strikes on Russian oil refineries for rising fuel prices. The strikes are Ukraine's attempt to weaken Russia's war machine. Energy experts and even Russian authorities have said the U.S. war on Iran is primarily driving the price hikes. Joanna Kakissis, NPR News, Kyiv.
0: Houthi rebels have attacked the airport in Saudi Arabia's capital for the second straight day. NPR's Aya Betraoui reports one person was killed and 11 others were wounded.
2: Saudi authorities say the deadliest attack in years took place Saturday when a passenger terminal in the capital Riyadh was hit, killing at least 13 people and wounding more than 300 others. The attacks have suspended operations at Riyadh Airport and forced oil executives from major companies to cancel their attendance at an energy summit in the capital this week. The Houthis say they're attacking Saudi airports and Aramco energy sites with missiles and drones in response to Saudi airstrikes on Yemen that have killed civilians there too. The Houthis, who are backed by Iran, are also blocking Saudi oil tankers from using the Red Sea shipping strait. The foreign ministers of Saudi Arabia and Iran held a call on Sunday to discuss the recent escalation. Aya Betraoui, NPR News, Dubai.
0: The Nobel Prize in Economics is being shared by two Americans, Robert Hall of Stanford University and Michael Woodford of Columbia University, study how decisions by households and businesses shape the economy. Hall's research examines how spending and hiring impacts recessions and recoveries. Woodford's work explains how central banks can use interest rates to keep inflation in check. Cleanup efforts are continuing across the southeast after Hurricane Isaias, but another weather threat is emerging. Forecasters are warning of record-breaking heat along the Gulf Coast this week. Lauren Lineup, a member station WBHM, reports.
3: If you're seeing high temperatures get into the upper 80s and low 90s and you're still without power, people without AC, that's going to be pretty rough when they're still trying to do cleanup. So the National Weather Service has been recommending working during the cooler hours of the day.
0: That's Lauren Lineham reporting from Birmingham, Alabama. 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
4: This is Wisconsin Public Radio News at 7:04. I'm Alex Crow. Three candidates will be on the ballot for Wisconsin's Secretary of State this November. And as Alyssa Eaton reports, they all have different ideas about whether the office should have a say in running elections.
5: The Secretary of State does not have much power in Wisconsin, especially compared to other states where the office oversees elections. Republican Jay Schrader says Wisconsin should follow that model.
6: I go with what works. If 33 states have that system, that tells me the overwhelming majority have it, and it's for a reason. It builds trust in the elections.
5: But Democrat Jocasta Zamarripa disagrees. She thinks the bipartisan Wisconsin Elections Commission should continue overseeing elections.
7: Things are running smoothly, and I don't intend to ask for that to be put under the umbrella of the Secretary of State in Wisconsin.
5: This is the first time in more than 40 years that there has not been an incumbent running for Secretary of State. Alyssa Eaton, Wisconsin Public Radio.
4: The U.S. Department of Agriculture wants nonprofits to match millions for grants saving small dairies. The Dairy Business Innovation Initiative was created to stabilize small businesses, but a new cost-sharing requirement from the USDA could bring it to an end. That's because nonprofits distributing the grant say they can't afford it, according to the Wisconsin Cheesemakers Association. Rebecca Sweeney, director at the association, says she's nervous as the program already receives more applications than it can accept.
8: For many of them, it was the difference between continuing to operate or not. It was about whether they could grow or whether they would stay the same.
4: Sweeney's nonprofit distributes the funds to 11 states across the Midwest. Senator Tammy Baldwin is demanding the USDA remove the cost-sharing requirement through a letter sent to the Trump administration. We Energy says it plans to build a new natural gas power plant in Wisconsin's Fox Valley. The utility filed an engineering plan with state regulators last week for a 750-megawatt natural gas power plant in the village of Wrightstown. The engineering plan did not include an estimated project cost. Environmental groups say it's the seventh new gas plant proposal in 2 years in Wisconsin. That says utilities rush to meet spiking energy demand from data centers. We Energy says the project will help meet growing energy demand and boost reliability. The company says more information will be released in the coming months. It's going to be unseasonably warm once again today, with highs in the 70s and 80s across the state. Overnight lows in the 50s and 60s, cooling down tomorrow, only getting into the 60s and 70s. This is WPR.
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10: It's Morning Classics from WPR Music. I'm Ezra Wall in La Crosse and grateful for your company for hour number two. We've got lots of music this hour and until 10 o'clock when our show concludes. Vincenzo Bellini will start us off in just a minute. We'll hear about that. We'll hear from Cecile Chaminade, as well as the Navajo pianist and composer Connor Chi this hour. Stephen Paulus is affiliated with our Common Time segment in the next hour. We'll also hear from Samuel Coleridge Taylor and Gabrielle Fauré, and a lot more music taking up until 10 o'clock when we'll speak with Stephanie Elkins ahead of her program Midday Classics. I hope you're here with us all day long here on WPR Music. As I said, we'll get started with Vincenzo Bellini in hour number two. It's the Oboe Concerto in E-flat major on WPR Music.

Vincenzo Bellini's Oboe Concerto in E-flat Major. The oboist was Anthony Camden, and we heard Nicholas Ward conducting the City of London Sinfonia on Morning Classics from WPR Music. Of course, WPR exists for many reasons, including bringing you great music all day long and short hourly newscasts to keep you informed. And if you want a little bit deeper dive into the news and you still would like to keep listening to music, you can go to WPR.org and find all kinds of wonderful information from our talk show team and from the WPR news team, and cultural content from music hosts like me and Jason and Stephanie and others. And in addition to that, a wonderful article that's up today about assistance dogs in training at UW River Falls. The assistance dogs, the future service dogs of Wisconsin, are training right alongside college students in a program there that you can read about in an article from Kate Archer Kent. That's at WPR.org. And while you're there, you can check out our playlists and make requests and everything. Well, we're going to hear from Mozart now. It's his three German dances, which were written while Mozart was the imperial chamber composer under Joseph II. Fun fact of the day, here's your trivia of the morning. Mozart replaced Christoph Gluck in that position. So there you have it. One great composer succeeding another, and now we have the three German dances as a result. From Mozart, we'll hear the Orpheus Chamber Orchestra on Morning Classics.

0: Three German dances by Wolfgang Amadeus Mozart. We heard the Orpheus Chamber Orchestra here on Morning Classics from WPR Music.
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0: 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We're going to hear her six romantic pieces. The pianist, well, there are two of them, Roberto Proceda on one piano and Alessandra Amara on the other. Here we go with Cécile Chaminade's six romantic pieces on Morning Classics from WPR Music.

0: Six romantic pieces from Cécile Chaminade on Morning Classics from WPR Music. I'm Ezra Wall in La Crosse. Thank you for joining us for another hour of wonderful classical music. Hope you're looking forward to more of that, taking you throughout the day, whatever your day has in store. We've always got great music to provide the soundtrack here on WPR Music. Well, partly to mostly cloudy and warm across Wisconsin today in terms of weather. Spotty light showers are possible in the north, especially by the afternoon. High temperatures today in the mid-70s up north, low 80s in southern Wisconsin. Tonight, scattered showers mainly in the northern half of the state, mostly cloudy and mild, with low temperatures in the low 50s up north, low 60s in the south. And then tomorrow, partly sunny and cooler, high temperatures near 60 in northern Wisconsin, near 70 in the southern part of the state. Right now in Butternut, it's mostly cloudy and 55. Partly sunny in Durand, where it's 67 degrees. Wisconsin Rapids, it's 66 under partly cloudy skies. Appleton, mostly cloudy and 62. Madison, partly sunny and 67. And in Delavan, it is partly sunny and 62 degrees. Morning Classics continues here on WPR Music.
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0: Well, this is the week. We've been talking about WPR Classical Music Day in Milwaukee, and it is here this Wednesday at 6:30. 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It's the third annual WPR Classical Music Day Young Artist Showcase there. And if you'd like more information, it's a free concert, but you might like to sign up to make sure that your name is among those who will be joining us at the Bradley Symphony Center. 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And if you'd like more information, you can go to wpr.org/presents. It's going to be quite a program. We've got the Milwaukee Youth Symphony Orchestra as one of the main feature groups, the Wisconsin Conservatory of Music, the Marquette University Chorus and University of Wisconsin-Milwaukee Peck School of the Arts Concert Chorale, so wonderful choir music there, and the Oconomowoc Wind Symphony as well. WPR.org/presents for more information on the third annual WPR Classical Music Day Young Artist Showcase this week in Milwaukee. Music now from Franz Schubert, the three Klavierstücke, or three piano pieces in E-flat major. Andras Schiff is the pianist on Morning Classics.

Andras Schiff with three keyboard pieces in E-flat major by Franz Schubert here on Morning Classics from WPR Music. Well, in the Navajo tradition, depicting the balance and harmony that exists inherently within nature, there are two kinds of rain. There's male rain, which is heavy and strong and stormy, and there's female rain, which is softer and gentle, and sometimes even the mist that occurs for hours on ends is categorized as a female kind of rain. Well, those are the traditions that Connor Chi would have grown up with. He is a Navajo pianist and composer, and he was the World Piano Competition gold medalist at age 12. I don't know what I was doing at age 12, but it wasn't that. He combines his Eastman and Cincinnati Conservatory education with the music and melodies that he grew up with in his work as a composer. And on his album Dineta, which is the word that the Navajo people use to describe the Navajo nation, his album Dineta contains a bunch of these short piano pieces with introductions in Navajo. And the piece we're going to hear from Connor Chi today is called Female Rain on WPR Music.

0: Female Rain by Connor Chi, the composer playing his own music there on the piano. In fact, that whole album, Dinata, that whole album was recorded and mastered and mixed and everything by Connor Chi. And I've been recently introduced to him, and I'm grateful to our colleague Sheila Shigley, who introduced me to that composer whose work I had not known, but who we'll definitely be hearing from on this program as the months continue. And of course, you can hear Sheila every Sunday on Simply Folk, but you can hear Sheila this afternoon at 1 o'clock filling in for Laurie Skelton on Afternoon Classics. And that's just part of the wonderful lineup of great classical music that we've got going on all day long. And I hope you stay here for it all the way until 7 o'clock when we'll hear today's chapter a day. Right now, though, we'll take a sidestep of the music and catch up on the news headlines from NPR and WPR.
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1: Live from NPR News in Washington, I'm Windsor Johnston. President Trump's agreement to import millions of tons of Russian diesel is drawing criticism from members of Congress and U.S. allies. The deal follows his administration's decision to lift sanctions imposed in response to Russia's full-scale invasion of Ukraine. NPR's Mara Liasson reports the imports are unlikely to lower diesel prices right away.
2: He is trying, without much success yet, to bring down oil prices before Election Day. You know, he blames Ukrainian attacks on Russian oil refineries for higher gas prices in the U.S., even though it's the Iran war that is causing higher prices in the U.S. And he has demanded that Ukraine stop bombing Russian oil refineries. He hasn't demanded that Russia stop bombing Ukrainian energy infrastructure, its electrical grid, or civilian targets.
1: That's NPR's Mara Liasson reporting. A federal judge is ordering the Trump administration to temporarily stop airing its taxpayer-funded ads that promote the president. They've been airing in recent weeks ahead of the November midterms. NPR's Luke Garrett reports a U.S. district court judge is banning the ads for 2 weeks while a court case continues.
3: Judge Rochon ordered the Trump administration to pull its multi-million-dollar ad buy no later than Sunday night. The ruling came after a coalition, including the nonprofit Common Cause, challenged the taxpayer-funded Trump ads in New York federal court, arguing it violated congressional appropriation and government propaganda rules. The White House had set aside $20 million for the taxpayer-funded Trump ads, court records show. The campaign-style ads began airing in September, sparking bipartisan concern. Trump himself acknowledged the backlash in early October, saying he'd pay for the ads himself. Despite this, the commercials, which feature Trump and his political agenda, continued to air nationwide. The White House did not immediately respond to requests for comment on the judge's order. Luke Garrett, NPR News, Washington.
1: Pope Leo is set to have surgery this week to remove a growth on his lung. NPR's Ava Pukach reports lung nodules are common in older adults.
4: Dr. Panagis Goliasatos, a pulmonary physician at Johns Hopkins University School of Medicine, says the majority of lung nodules are benign, calling them the lung's wrinkles. He says once a nodule is discovered, doctors then test it to see if there is cause for concern.
5: For the Pope to have had some imaging done that found him to have a lung nodule where they're now discussing removing it means he likely had some findings that resulted in some level of concern outside of the size.
4: The Vatican says the surgery will occur at Rome's Gemelli Hospital and the Pope will have a week of recovery. Ava Pukach, NPR News.
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6: This is Wisconsin Public Radio News at 8:04. I'm Alex Crow. Three candidates will be on the ballot for Secretary of State in Wisconsin. Republican Jay Schrader, Democrat Joe Casta-Zamarripa, and the Wisconsin Green Party's Pete Karas will all face off in the November election. The office has lost most of its responsibilities over the years, and Zamarripa says she might talk to legislators about returning those duties. But first, she says she wants to focus on the task at hand.
7: I have got to make sure that I'm doing the basic constituent service of authenticating documents. And I'll still sit on the Board of Public Lands overseeing $1.5 billion in support of public schools and local communities. So there's still a lot of work to be done.
6: Schrader says he wants the office to oversee elections.
8: I'm making it crystal clear. I want the Secretary of State, like 33 states have it, in charge of elections. And that's my platform.
6: The winner will replace Democrat Sarah Godlewski, who is running for lieutenant governor. The U.S. Department of Agriculture wants nonprofits to pay millions toward a grant program designed to save small dairies. Avery Martinez says Wisconsin cheesemakers are shocked.
9: The Dairy Business Innovation Initiative was created to stabilize small farms and dairies. But a surprise change, announced last month, requires groups giving out the grants to provide a 25% match on funds. The Wisconsin Cheesemakers Association says that will end the program because they do not have the money. It's shocking for people who've used the program, like Bob Wills with Cedar Grove Cheese. He says the grant saved the business, operating since 1878, by getting it up to code.
10: We would have either had a really hard time meeting our environmental obligations or possibly even shut down the plants.
9: Senator Tammy Baldwin is demanding the USDA remove the cost-sharing requirement. Avery Martinez, Wisconsin Public Radio.
6: We Energies says it plans to build a new natural gas power plant in Wisconsin's Fox Valley. The utility filed an engineering plan with state regulators this month for a 750-megawatt natural gas power plant in the village of Wrightstown. The engineering plan did not include an estimated project cost. Environmental groups say it's the seventh new gas plant proposal in roughly 2 years in Wisconsin. That says utilities rush to meet spiking energy demand from data centers. We Energy says the project will help meet growing energy demand and boost reliability. The company says more information will be released in the coming months. In weather, highs in the 70s and 80s across the state today. Light rain possible in northern Wisconsin later on this afternoon. More news available at WPR.org. 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
12: This is Morning Classics from WPR Music. I'm Ezra Wall in La Crosse. It's hour number three, and I'm glad you are here. Grab another cup of coffee and get ready for some great music. We will have music from Stephen Paulus later in the hour and Gabrielle Fauré, as well as today's Common Time. And then after 9 o'clock, we'll hear from Claude Debussy and Johann Sebastian Bach and talk with Stephanie Elkins. Coming up in this hour, we'll talk about events going on all across Wisconsin with Molly Gardner from our Eau Claire office, and I can't wait for that. And I gave you a preview about Classical Music Day. We'll talk more about that and hear what else is going on across the state. We're going to start out with A Wedding Day at Trollhagen by Edvard Grieg from his series of lyric pieces for piano. This one is performed on Grieg's own piano at Trollhagen, which is the villa where Grieg lived. The pianist is Leif Ove Andsnes on WPR Music.

Wedding Day at Trollhagen by Edvard Grieg, featuring the piano of Edvard Grieg and the pianist, the piano skills of Leif Ove Andsnes here on Morning Classics from WPR Music. Getting ahead of myself this morning. I'll stop getting ahead of myself and go a little bit back in time for today's Common Time, where we take a closer look at a specific day in history and see what events, musical and historical, line up to share that Common Time. Today, October 12th, we're going all the way back to 1872. It was presidential campaign season then, and Ulysses S. Grant was doing a political battle against Horace Greeley. Grant eventually would win his second term a few weeks after this date in 1872. The U.S. and Canada were struggling under the pressure of multiple horse flu outbreaks. Nearly 90% by some estimations of urban horses were incapacitated, impacting public transit, fire, freight routes, all those kinds of things. And here in Wisconsin, the Kimberly-Clark Company was founded 10 days later in 1872 in Neenah, Wisconsin. And that was the year the Wisconsin Dairymen's Association began, which enabled Wisconsin to move away from the traditional wheat crop toward the dairy industry, which we obviously are the best at, of course. Born on this day, October 12, 1872, composer Ralph Vaughan Williams, who obviously wrote The Lark Ascending, Fantasia on a Theme by Thomas Tallis. He wrote 9 symphonies. In the other part of his musical life, he basically revitalized Anglican church music, as well as he set many art songs, and those are what I've chosen today because it's my birthday too, so we're going to do that. It's the Songs of Travel by Ralph Vaughan Williams, featuring texts by Robert Louis Stevenson. We won't listen to all of them, but basically it starts with the singer, the vagabond, saying, "Give to me the life I love," and he's very robust and very eager to begin his journey with all kinds of ideas of what he's going to experience along the way. And then by the time we get to the end of the cycle, he's much more circumspect, saying, "I have trod the upward and the downward slope, and I have lived and loved and closed the door," as presumably he's coming to the end of his life. We'll hear 3 of these selections for about 7 minutes. Songs of Travel, we'll hear The Vagabond and Let Beauty Awake, and I Have Trod the Upward and the Downward Slope. The singer is Bryn Terfel on Morning Classics from WPR Music.

0: Baritone Bryn Terville and pianist Malcolm Martineau here on WPR with a few of the songs of travel by Ralph Vaughan Williams, who was born on this day in 1872.
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0: It's Morning Classics from WPR Music. Here's a brass quintet featuring the Asbury Brass Quintet. We'll hear Eugene Botza's Brass Sonatine.

Brass Sonatine by Eugene Botza here on Morning Classics from WPR Music. Partly to mostly cloudy skies, warm temperatures today. Spotty light showers are possible in northern Wisconsin, especially by afternoon. High temperatures today in the mid-70s in the north to low 80s in the south. Not very October-y, if you ask me. Tonight, though, scattered showers mainly in the northern part of the state, mostly cloudy and mild with low temperatures in the low 50s to low 60s. And then tomorrow, partly sunny and cooler with high temperatures around 60 in the north, near 70 in the south. Right now in Superior, it's cloudy and 52. Wausau, it's mostly cloudy and 63. It's 67 in Green Bay and partly sunny. In La Crosse, it's sunny and 67. Madison, partly sunny and 68. Partly sunny in Milwaukee as well, and 68 degrees there too. When Music Sounds is the name of our next collection, selection. It features the composition of Stephen Paulus and the True Concord Orchestra and the True Concord Voice.

0: The True Concord Voices, conducted by Eric Holton on WPR Music with the music of Stephen Paulus. We'll be visiting with Molly Gardner from our office in Eau Claire, talking about all kinds of events going on around Wisconsin. We'll do that right after this.
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0: It's Morning Classics from WPR Music. I'm Ezra Wall in La Crosse, and around this time most weeks, I'm joined by one of our colleagues from one of WPR's other offices all across the state, and we spend some time talking about what events are going around, classical music events that you might want to take advantage of, and we have a good number of them this week, and Molly Gardner from our office in Eau Claire is joining me to talk about all of that. Molly, happy Monday.
4: Happy Monday, Ezra. How are you doing this Monday?
0: I'm great now that I get to talk to you, right?
4: Oh, Ezra.
0: That's what I'm supposed to say.
4: That's what you're supposed to say.
0: Did I read that correctly?
4: You did, and I'll get you $20 next time I see you.
0: Yeah, that's perfect. That's perfect. So it's been a few weeks since we talked to you. Everything's been going well, and I saw you guys were busy at Apple Fest in northern Wisconsin last week.
4: We were. We were very busy at Apple Fest. We had a pint-sized concert up at Apple Fest. I will say it was rainy one day, but we persevered and we still had an amazing time. We also had plenty of caramel apples, and I may have brought an apple pie home.
0: We're not going to talk about the one
4: I ate in the car on the way home. So
0: nice.
4: Yes.
0: I love it. That's fantastic. And WPR is always getting out and about all around the state. But now that it's October, really, most of our musical organizations have got their seasons either in full swing or are getting them underway in the coming week or two. So tell me what we've got going on as far as events on our event calendar.
4: So I will say, starting on Wednesday, I know we're jump-starting a few days. We're bypassing Monday and Tuesday.
0: Perfect.
4: But, you know, those 2 days, we don't count them anyway.
0: It's Monday. Nobody goes to concerts on Monday. No,
4: right,
0: I'm kidding.
4: Right. Well, on Wednesday, you can join WPR for WPR's Classical Music Day in Milwaukee. So at 6:30 p.m. on Wednesday at the Bradley Symphony Center, join us for an evening celebrating classical music and some of Southeast Wisconsin's outstanding young performers. So you'll hear from the Milwaukee Youth Symphony Orchestra, the Wisconsin Conservatory of Music, Marquette University Chorus, and the University of Wisconsin-Milwaukee Peck School of the Arts Concert Chorale and the Oconomowoc Wind Symphony. So really, a huge variety of music, and all from students age 22 and under. So it's just going to be a great concert.
0: It's a great event. And this is the third annual Classical Music Day in Milwaukee.
4: It is. So it started a few years ago. And each year, it's just they've understand and like made tweaks to really make it better. And so this year is really going to be special. And I can't wait to hear all of these wonderful performers. It's just going to be a beautiful show on a wonderful day. I mean, what more can you ask for?
0: I know, it's going to be so great. And so if people want to sign up for that, where do they go?
4: You can go to WPR.org/presents for that. There is a sign up page just so we know how many people to expect. So that would be great if we could know about the number of people who are coming to see us on Wednesday.
0: That sounds good. Now, there are other concerts and things going on around Wisconsin. So if we're not going to be in Milwaukee, what's on tap?
4: So, close to Milwaukee on Friday, October 16th, you can catch the Wisconsin Baroque Ensemble Concert perform their concert, A Collection of Curiosities, at St. Andrew's Episcopal Church in Madison. And this concert will feature music from the 16th, 17th, and 18th century. So, really, just a wonderful concert. A wonderful time to get out and listen to some Baroque music.
0: That sounds great.
4: Yeah, it sounds beautiful. And then from Friday, October 16th through Sunday, October 18th, you can catch the Menominee Theater Guild's performance of Come From Away, performed at the Maple Tainter Theater in Menominee. It's just a wonderful show from local talent, so it's bound to be a wonderful performance as well.
0: That sounds good. Sounds really good.
4: Yeah, so really a whole variety of music going on around the state, and a lot of concerts are coming out with their season, so it's just going to get better and better music here in Wisconsin.
0: Well, I hope everybody takes a look at our events calendar at WPR.org/events, and that's a free calendar if you want to use it for promoting your local musical and artistic events as well. You can submit some information there, and after a brief approval process, we'll get it on the calendar. And there's one, am I allowed to highlight something from the calendar, Molly?
4: You sure can, I guess. I mean, so that means you have to give me the $20 back if you're highlighting something.
0: We'll just call it even.
4: Okay, that sounds good.
0: We'll call it even. This Saturday, the La Crosse Symphony Orchestra starts their main stage season at the Viterbo University Fine Arts Center, and they're playing the first symphony by Gustav Mahler, and it is a massive undertaking, and our La Crosse Symphony Orchestra is looking forward to that, and I'm looking forward to seeing it. And in fact, I'll be there, and WPR's community ambassadors will be there as well, so check us out there. And we're recording that concert for WPR Music, and so Brett Hoos is going to be handling that for us, and we will have that on the air as a special on our music network coming this winter. So listen for that Mahler 1 on WPR Music featuring the La Crosse Symphony Orchestra, and catch us at the concert if you happen to be there this Saturday. And you can find out more information about all these events, as we said, at WPR.org/events. Molly, it's going to be 80 degrees today. Did you know that?
4: I know. I heard you saying the weather not that long ago, and I refused to turn on the AC in my house over the weekend because I just didn't want to deal with that because of how hot it was the last few days. And it's going to be super cool tomorrow, so I'm just holding out for the cooler weather.
0: So does Safira the cat, like, is she affected, or is she just like doesn't care about the weather? Because I don't even try to go outside.
4: So
0: leave
4: she,
0: me alone.
4: Yeah, right. She does. We have an enclosed patio, and she loves going out on that because it's covered with windows, and she loves like hunting, you know, birds.
0: Yeah. In windowsills. Hunting birds from behind the screens.
4: Right. Yeah. Well, lately she enjoys sitting in a windowsill, and with all the leaves falling, she is hunting the leaves, and so. All of a sudden, you'll just hear like her scattering around, and it's her hunting the leaves because wind came and blew the leaves away. So she's trying to grab the leaves. So
0: that's nice.
4: You know, she's getting her exercise in, and I can't blame her for that. And she's trying out her hunting skills.
0: That's perfect. We all should have such a wonderful life where we can sit on screen porches and hunt leaves.
4: I mean, what more can you ask for, really?
0: Nothing except wonderful conversation, which you have dutifully provided this morning. Thank you, Molly. It's always good to talk to you.
4: You too, Ezra. Thank you.
0: Molly Gardner is the regional manager based in Eau Claire, who oversees our Eau Claire and Superior offices. And we'll be talking with Molly and Katie, our other regional manager in Wausau, and Lisa from Milwaukee, and others as the weeks go on here on WPR Music. We'll turn now to a romance from the Prairie Lilies by Samuel Coleridge Taylor. This recording features the concert orchestra in Dublin on Morning Classics from WPR Music.

Samuel Coleridge Taylor's Romance of the Prairie Lilies on Morning Classics from WPR Music, bringing a close to this particular hour of our classical music. But never fear, Claude Debussy is coming up in the next hour, and we'll lead it off with Franz Joseph Haydn. And we'll talk to Stephanie Elkins at the end of the hour, closer to 10 o'clock, about what's coming up today on Midday Classics. And that's all coming up after the news from NPR and WPR, and after this short selection from John Williams' score to 1941, some Ferris wheel music.

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1: From NPR News in Washington, I'm Windsor Johnston. Ukrainian President Volodymyr Zelensky says he's willing to hold elections if President Trump can get Russia to suspend its attacks for 60 days. Terry Schultz reports Zelensky also weighed in on Trump's deal to import Russian diesel fuel.
2: Addressing the annual Warsaw Security Forum conference, President Zelensky said while holding elections during a war would require changing Ukrainian law, it would be possible if Russian attacks ceased so that people could safely take part in the process. He's heard here through an interpreter.
3: And it's also impossible now because of our military, more than a million people who must vote. But how will they vote while being on the front line?
2: Zelensky also suggested that instead of buying diesel from Russia, the U.S. should buy from Ukraine. He said he'd been given no advance notification of the agreement with the Kremlin that Trump announced Friday. For NPR News, I'm Terry Schultz in Warsaw.
1: Three of South Carolina's candidates for U.S. Senate made their cases to voters last night. South Carolina Public Radio's Luis Alfredo Garcia reports it's their only confirmed debate before the November midterms.
4: Republican Senator Darlene Graham and Democratic pediatrician Dr. Annie Andrews spent a good chunk of their given debate time talking about each other. Libertarian Casey Whitener mostly stuck to answering moderator questions. But the two leading candidates did give direct, different answers on how the United States should navigate its policy with Israel. Graham says the country needs to stand with its, quote, strongest ally, unquote, in the Middle East, and she condemned Hamas. Andrews highlighted humanitarian concerns in the region.
5: Israelis deserve a safe place to live, and Palestinians also deserve to live in peace. What's happening in the region is devastating. It is a humanitarian crisis.
4: The winner of the race will be the first woman elected to represent South Carolina in the Senate. For NPR News, I'm Luis Alfredo Garcia in Columbia, South Carolina.
1: Stocks on Wall Street opened mixed this morning as oil prices climb. NPR's Scott Horsley reports the Dow Jones Industrial Average rose about 137 points in early trading.
6: Crude oil prices are higher after deadly attacks over the weekend in Saudi Arabia. Strikes by Iran-backed Houthi rebels closed the airport in the Saudi capital. The international benchmark for crude oil is above $106 a barrel. Retail gasoline prices showed little change overnight. AAA says the average price of diesel fuels down about a penny a gallon to $6.26. President Trump's plan to buy diesel fuel from Russia is drawing pushback from a bipartisan group of senators. Trump announced the plan on social media last week in an effort to lower diesel prices, but the senators complained the president did not consult with Congress. Russia's under sanction over its invasion of Ukraine. Scott Horsley, NPR News, Washington.
1: On Wall Street, the Dow was up 134 points. 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
7: This is Wisconsin Public Radio News at 9:04. I'm Alex Crow. Three candidates will be on the ballot for Wisconsin's Secretary of State this November. As Alyssa Eaton reports, they have different ideas about whether the office should have a say in running elections.
8: The Secretary of State does not have much power in Wisconsin, especially compared to other states where the office oversees elections. Republican Jay Schrader says Wisconsin should follow that model.
9: I go with what works. If 33 states have that system, that tells me the overwhelming majority have it, and it's for a reason. It builds trust in the elections.
8: But Democrat Jocasta Zamarripa disagrees. She thinks the bipartisan Wisconsin Elections Commission should continue overseeing elections.
10: Things are running smoothly, and I don't intend to ask for that to be put under the umbrella of the Secretary of State in Wisconsin.
8: This is the first time in more than 40 years that there has not been an incumbent running for Secretary of State. Alyssa Eaton, Wisconsin Public Radio.
7: The U.S. Environmental Protection Agency is proposing to shift regulation of coal ash landfills in Wisconsin to state regulators. The Wisconsin Department of Natural Resources sought approval earlier this year to regulate six active sites owned by utilities. Coal ash is what's left behind from burning coal at power plants. It can contain metals or pollutants that could contaminate groundwater. The EPA says it wants to eliminate duplicate regulations. This is WPR.
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12: It's Morning Classics from WPR Music. I'm Ezra Wall in La Crosse. Coming up this hour, we have music from Johann Sebastian Bach, and we'll hear a horn concerto at the end of the hour from Wolfgang Amadeus Mozart right before we chat with Stephanie Elkins about midday classics. And we've got great classical music keeping you company all day long and short hourly newscasts to keep you informed and in the loop of all the important happenings in Wisconsin and abroad. We'll start the hour with Franz Joseph Haydn's Divertimento in D major. We'll hear the Ensemble Sans Souci of Berlin here on Morning Classics.

0: The Ensemble Sans Souci of Berlin with music from Joseph Haydn, the Divertimento in D major on Morning Classics from WPR Music. And I gave you the title of that one, but if you heard something earlier in the morning or if you happen to hear something later today and you're not quite sure what it is, you can find all the information at wpr.org/music. 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
0: Claude Debussy originally wrote this piece for alto saxophone in 1911 to be accompanied by the piano. After Debussy passed away, the composer Jean-Jules Roger Ducasse arranged it in 1919 for alto saxophone and orchestra, and that's what we'll hear today. It's the Rhapsody for Saxophone and Orchestra by Claude Debussy, arranged by Jean-Jules Roger Ducasse. We'll hear the Lyon National Orchestra, and the saxophonist is Alexandre Doisy on WPR Music.

Saxophonist Alexandre Doissy with the Lyon National Orchestra in Claude Debussy's Rhapsody for Saxophone and Orchestra on Morning Classics from WPR Music. Partly to mostly cloudy skies, warm weather today, spotty light showers possible in the north by the afternoon. High temperatures today going to reach the mid-70s in northern Wisconsin, low 80s in southern Wisconsin. Tonight, scattered showers mainly in the northern part of the state, mostly cloudy and mild with low temperatures in the low 50s to low 60s. And then tomorrow, Tuesday, partly sunny and a little colder with high temperatures near 60 in the north and still just less than 70 in the southern part of Wisconsin tomorrow. Right now in Eagle River, it's mostly cloudy and 58. Eau Claire, 70 degrees and mostly cloudy. In Marshfield, it's partly sunny and 68. In Gills Rock, out there on the tip of Door County, it is partly sunny and 64. Middleton, sunny, partly sunny skies, 71 degrees. It's 72 in Milwaukee and mostly sunny. Music now from Johann Sebastian Bach. We'll listen to the Brandenburg Concerto No. 2 featuring Concerto Italiano on WPR Music.

0: A little Bach this morning on Morning Classics from WPR Music. That was the second Brandenburg Concerto in the very capable hands of Concerto Italiano here on Morning Classics. Well, while you're listening to classical music all day long and those short hourly newscasts and looking for a little bit more information, you can find, especially now with the election less than a month away, you can find our voter guide. The WPR News team has put together another voter guide where they sent questionnaire preloaded with WPR News' questions to all of the candidates for statewide office, for Congress, and for legislative offices around the state. 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More music still to come, and we'll chat with Stephanie Elkins right before 10 o'clock. That's coming up here on Morning Classics from WPR.
1: I'm Sean Johnson. 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
0: Time for some Mozart on Morning Classics. It's the Horn Concerto No. 3 in E flat major. Let's listen to a horn player, William Purvis, and the Orpheus Chamber Orchestra on Morning Classics.

0: The Horn Concerto No. 3 in E-flat Major by Wolfgang Amadeus Mozart on Morning Classics from WPR Music. William Purvis played the horn and was accompanied by the Orpheus Chamber Orchestra. And I'm Ezra Wall in La Crosse, and I'm grateful to have spent another morning with you. Thank you very much for your company. And, of course, Stephanie Elkins is coming up next with Midday Classics. And look at that. She is right here with us now. Stephanie, happy Monday. It's like magic. You just appear.
1: It is like magic. It's magic made possible by lots of wonderful engineers and the technology that happens behind the scenes. But you should have said, I'm Ezra Wall, and today is my birthday. Happy birthday, Ezra.
0: Thank you, Stephanie. Thank you, thank you. I'm hoping that the Brewers give me another victory for my birthday, but I've already had a fantastic birthday because yesterday not only did the Packers and the Brewers both win, but
1: right.
0: I got to go hear the St. Paul Chamber Orchestra directed by Richard Good, the pianist, and he played the Beethoven Quintet in E-flat for oboe, clarinet, horn, and bassoon. And he also played Mozart's 25th piano concerto. So it was a wonderful, wonderful early birthday gift to me.
1: Oh, my gosh.
0: Yes.
1: Mozart plus a drubbing of the Bears plus the Brewers won.
0: That's right. That's right. How could it go better? Yeah.
1: A trifecta for your birthday. Well, you know, it's also the birthday of Ray Vaughan Williams today. I suppose you know that.
0: I did. And earlier, he was our common time segment and selection today. And earlier, I played three selections from his Songs of Travel, which I was going through all the music that we could have chosen from Vaughan Williams, and I could have chosen a thousand different things, but since it was my day, I chose art songs. So, of course I did,
1: there
0: right?
1: There you go. Very good. Well, I'm going to play his six studies in English folk songs. That's in the 12 o'clock hour, and he wrote
0: Wonderful.
1: That they were to be treated with love. And we're going to start with his Fantasy Quintet. There's also music for Indigenous Peoples Day and lots more after the news.
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1: Washington, I'm Windsor Johnston. Federal agents searched the home of Representative Ilhan Omar this morning in the Washington, D.C. area. That's according to reports from the Associated Press. NPR's Luke Garrett says the Minnesota Democrat has long earned the ire of President Trump.
2: In response to questions regarding the search of Congresswoman Omar's home, the Department of Justice tells NPR agents with the Homeland Security Investigations, quote, executed a judicially authorized search warrant. This warrant was approved by the DOJ, and the search was done in Washington, D.C. The DOJ says the HSI search was part of a, quote, ongoing federal criminal investigation. NPR has reached out to Omar's office for a response. The Minnesota representative was first elected to the House in 2018. She's part of a group of progressive female lawmakers known as the Squad. Trump has long criticized Omar and the Squad. Luke Garrett, NPR News, Washington.
1: Another attack on Riyadh's international airport in Saudi Arabia has left one person dead and 11 others injured. It comes a day after a missile strike on a passenger terminal that killed 13 people and wounded more than 300. NPR's Aya Batraoui reports Yemen's Houthi rebels claim responsibility for the first attack.
3: Riyadh Airport has been hit at least four times over the past week, including twice over the weekend. The deadliest attack was Saturday. The Houthis struck a passenger terminal there. The Saudis released CCTV footage showing passengers, many of them Muslim pilgrims headed to Mecca, standing in line when a fireball hits the passenger terminal and parts of the ceiling collapse. Helicopters were seen flying in to medevac the wounded out. And Saudi authorities say 13 people of various nationalities were killed, including a U.S. citizen.
1: NPR's Aya Batraoui reporting from Dubai. Waves are pounding the shore in Long Beach, California, in the wake of Tropical Storm Rachel. Steve Futterman reports damage assessments are underway, with dangerous surf expected to affect parts of Southern California over the next few days.
4: Coastal areas suffered most of the damage. High tides and powerful waves battered beach cities, including Long Beach, Newport Beach, and in the San Diego area, Imperial Beach. Some oceanfront homes were hit very hard. The boardwalk in Long Beach suffered significant damage. Many streets were flooded. In some cases, drivers had to be rescued from their cars. There were similar reports of damage to the south in Baja California. This could be a preview of things to come, as forecasters predict a very strong El Nino weather pattern during the upcoming months, which will bring additional powerful storms. For NPR News, I'm Steve Futterman in Los Angeles.
1: On Wall Street, the Dow was up 246 points. 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
5: This is Wisconsin Public Radio News at 10:04. I'm Alex Crow. The U.S. Department of Agriculture wants nonprofits to pay millions toward a grant program designed to save small dairies. Avery Martinez says Wisconsin cheesemakers say they're shocked.
6: The Dairy Business Innovation Initiative was created to stabilize small farms and dairies. But a surprise change, announced last month, requires groups giving out the grants to provide a 25% match on funds. The Wisconsin Cheesemakers Association says that will end the program because they do not have the money. It's shocking for people who've used the program, like Bob Wills with Cedar Grove Cheese. He says the grants saved the business, operating since 1878, by getting it up to code.
7: We would have either had a really hard time meeting our environmental obligations or possibly even shut down the plants.
6: Senator Tammy Baldwin is demanding the USDA remove the cost-sharing requirement. Avery Martinez, Wisconsin Public Radio.
5: We Energies plans to build a new natural gas power plant in Wisconsin's Fox Valley. The utility filed an engineering plan with state regulators last week for a 750-megawatt natural gas power plant in the village of Wrightstown. The engineering plan did not include an estimated project cost. Environmental groups say it's the seventh new gas plant proposal in roughly 2 years in Wisconsin. This comes as utilities rush to meet spiking demand from data centers. This is WPR.
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9: Good morning, happy Monday, and welcome to Midday Classics. I'm Stephanie Elkins. It is 10:06 on October 12th, and I'll be with you until 1 o'clock. That is 10 to 1 on weekdays, with a quiz question at 12:30 and a pretty wide variety of music. I hope you had a nice weekend with all of that warm weather. It was just wild. A little weird to have such warm weather with all the beautiful colors, but not complaining. In an hour, we're going to hear Finlandia by Sibelius, and between now and then, there's music by a young Richard Strauss. There's a harp concerto by Handel and some piano music inspired by indigenous American themes. And to start with, music by my father's favorite composer and a favorite of Peter Bryant's and a favorite of mine, and I bet of many of you. His birthday is today. That would be Ray Vaughan Williams. And this is his Fantasy Quintet performed by the Magini Quartet plus violist Garfield Jackson.

0: The Fantasy Quintet by Ralph Vaughan Williams. That was the Magini Quartet with Garfield Jackson playing the viola. That was music from 1912 that Vaughan Williams wrote for a competition. And he himself was quite a skilled violist. And boy, didn't he write some gorgeous viola parts for that piece. By the way, the Magini Quartet is an all-British quartet, but they are named for a famous 16th century violin maker. And today is the birthday of Ralph Vaughan Williams, and I've got more music of his in the noon hour. Just ahead, there's a piece in honor of Indigenous Peoples Day. That's right after this.
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0: It's about 24 past 10, and there are headlines coming up next at 11 o'clock. We'll hear from NPR and from the news team at WPR. It is Indigenous Peoples Day today, and there's music from a recording next called The Indian Character Piece, and it features piano works related to traditional music of Native Americans, and these are pieces that were composed between about 1890 and 1920 that music historians refer to as being part of the Indianist movement. It was a quest by composers for a uniquely American sound. And Stephanie Bruning is a scholar in this area, and she is at the keyboard for a set of four pieces by Charles Cadman: The Pleasant Moon of Strawberries, From the Land of the Sky Blue Water, The Sadness of the Lodge, and The Return of the Braves.

And it ends with The Return of the Braves. We also heard The Pleasant Moon of Strawberries from the Land of the Sky Blue Water and The Sadness of the Lodge. Four pieces by Charles Cadman from his Idealized Indian Themes. Music from the Indianist movement performed by Stephanie Bruning, who's a scholar in that area. Music in honor of Indigenous Peoples Day today. And next hour, we're going to hear from R. Carlos Nakai, the Native American flute player. It's about 25 before 11. Thanks very much for listening today. There are headlines ahead then. Right after that, Finlandia. And in just a minute, we're going to hear from Handel. First, a look at the weather. Still really warm today. Wisconsin will see partly to mostly cloudy skies with some spotty light showers possible in the north, especially this afternoon. Highs in the mid-70s to low 80s. And then overnight scattered showers, mainly in the northern half of the state, mostly cloudy and mild, lows in the 50s and 60s. And then tomorrow, partly sunny and cooler, highs near 60 in the north to the low 60s in the south. Right now, we have far surpassed the 60s. We're already seeing upper 70s. The high is 77 in Burlington, also 77 at the airport at McCoy Air Force Base. The low is a brisk 48. That's on Madeline Island. And at the WPR bureaus, it is 73 in Milwaukee, 73 also in La Crosse and Eau Claire, 72 in Madison, 70 in Green Bay and Wausau, and 50 in Superior. There's a little Baroque music for harp plus orchestra next. It's a concerto by Handel, and this is Marisa Robles and Philomusica of London, Granville Jones conducting.

0: A harp concerto in F by Handel. That was Marisa Robles playing with Philharmonia of London, Granville Jones conducting. We're going to hear a little more from Handel in the noon hour, something from his fireworks suite. It is 10:45, and we're going to hear from a young Richard Strauss in just a moment here on WPR Music.
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0: Like many composers before him, a young Richard Strauss visited Italy and was inspired. He wrote a piece called Aus Italien from Italy, and he had visited at the age of 22. And we're going to hear the second movement, which is Among the Roman Ruins. Rudolf Kempe leads the Staatskapelle of Dresden.

0: From the Roman ruins is the name of that particular movement from in Italy or from Italy by a 22-year-old Richard Strauss, inspired by his travels in Italy. And that was the Staatskapelle of Dresden with Rudolf Kempe conducting. I was just looking up when that was recorded. Looks like 1974. It is 11 o'clock, and there are headlines right around the corner, and then we're going to hear Finlandia by Sibelius.
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1: Live from NPR News in Washington, I'm Linda Kenyon. Ukrainian President Volodymyr Zelensky says Ukraine will stop attacking Russian oil refineries if Moscow suspends its attacks on Ukrainian energy facilities. NPR's Joanna Kakissis reports Zelensky has responded to President Trump's claim that he secured an energy truce between the two countries.
2: The Kremlin has not commented on the energy truce, and Zelensky says he has not been informed about it. In an evening video address on Sunday, he said Ukraine has proposed ways to de-escalate the war, but Putin has only said one thing, yet or no. Russia has continued to attack Ukraine since Trump announced the truce. Trump blames Ukraine's long-range drone strikes on Russian oil refineries for rising fuel prices. The strikes are Ukraine's attempt to weaken Russia's war machine. Energy experts and even Russian authorities have said the U.S. war on Iran is primarily driving the price hikes. Joanna Kakissis, NPR News, Kyiv.
1: Hurricane Isis has plowed through the Florida panhandle and then north through Alabama over the weekend. NPR's Lauren Linehan at WBHM says the storm left behind a path of destruction.
3: When Isaias made landfall on the Florida panhandle, that's where you saw those hurricane-force winds, those 100-mile-per-hour gusts, and there was some storm surge that also led to some, not just water damage, but then you had the winds that led to the damage of some buildings. But even farther inland, though Isaias weakened quickly, it did lead to some down trees and power outages like here where I am in Birmingham. Unfortunately, we've learned four people lost their lives, three of them from falling trees and one from carbon monoxide poisoning.
1: Coming on the heels of Isaias, that storm in the Gulf Coast now is on track for record heat. The Gulf Coast will have highs climbing well into the upper 80s. Two Americans have been awarded this year's Nobel Prize in Economics. NPR Scott Horsley reports.
4: The Nobel Committee presented the prize to economist Robert Hall of Stanford and Michael Woodford of Columbia for their contributions to the new Keynesian understanding of how to smooth out boom and bust cycles in the economy. The two focused on the micro decisions that shape broader forces of supply and demand. Hall looked at how families make purchasing decisions, while Woodford explored the way businesses set prices. Both families and businesses are guided in part by expectations, so Woodford says it's important for economic policymakers to communicate.
5: Talk to people about why the things that are being done are being done.
4: Woodford told reporters he's surprised and elated by the award. Scott Horsley, NPR News, Washington.
1: Saudi Arabia has launched an investigation into how its air defenses failed to intercept missiles and drones fired by Iran-backed Houthi rebels. One of the attacks in Riyadh's airport killed at least 13 people. 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
6: This is Wisconsin Public Radio News at 11:04. I'm Alex Crow. Three candidates will be on the ballot for Wisconsin's Secretary of State this November. As Alyssa Eaton reports, they have different ideas about whether the office should have a say in running elections.
7: The Secretary of State does not have much power in Wisconsin, especially compared to other states where the office oversees elections. Republican Jay Schrader says Wisconsin should follow that model.
8: I go with what works. If 33 states have that system, that tells me the overwhelming majority have it, and it's for a reason. It builds trust in the elections.
7: But Democrat Jocasta Zamarripa disagrees. She thinks the bipartisan Wisconsin Elections Commission should continue overseeing elections.
9: Things are running smoothly, and I don't intend to ask for that to be put under the umbrella of the Secretary of State in Wisconsin at this time.
7: This is the first time in more than 40 years that there has not been an incumbent running for Secretary of State. Alyssa Eaton, Wisconsin Public Radio.
6: The U.S. Environmental Protection Agency is proposing to shift regulation of coal ash landfills in Wisconsin to state regulators. The Wisconsin Department of Natural Resources sought approval earlier this year to regulate six active sites owned by utilities. Coal ash is what's left behind from burning coal at power plants. It can contain metals or pollutants that could contaminate groundwater. The EPA says it wants to eliminate duplicate regulations. This is WPR.
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11: Good morning. Happy Monday and welcome to the second hour of Midday Classics on WPR Music. It is 11:06. It is October 12th. I'm Stephanie Elkins with you until 1 o'clock. Sheila Shigley takes over then with Afternoon Classics. And Jason Heilman is your host for Drive Time Classics. He's based in Milwaukee and he's with you between 4 and 7. Between now and 1, I've got a quiz question for you. That's at 12:30, and lots of great music, including a piece in honor of Indigenous Peoples Day today. And in an hour, there are some fireworks courtesy of Handel. And a little bit later this hour, there's a short piece for cello and voices. It's called Serenity. We're going to hear a symphony by Haydn and more. And to start with, that great statement of national pride, Finlandia by Jean Sibelius.

Finlandia by Jean Sibelius. That was the Halle Orchestra led by John Barbaroli. And that was recorded in January of 1966 at the Abbey Road Studios in London. I just had to check and see if there was any overlap. The Beatles were there in 1966 also, but not until April when they started recording Revolver. It is 11:15 on a Monday. It is the birthday of Ray Vaughan Williams. We're going to hear from him next hour. It is also Indigenous Peoples Day today, and I've got a piece in honor of that next. It is by the living American composer James DeMars, whose music frequently delves into intercultural territory. And in this case, we're going to hear his collaboration with the Native American flute player R. Carlos Nakai. This is the finale from the Two World Concerto, and this movement is called Far From the Water, an aria for Native American flute and orchestra. And R. Carlos Nakai is the flutist with the Canyon Symphony Orchestra, the composer James DeMars conducting.

0: Far from the Water, from the Two World Concerto by James DeMars. That was R. Carlos Nakai playing the Native American flutes with the Canyon Symphony and the composer James DeMars conducting. We heard that in honor of Indigenous Peoples Day today. It is about 22 past 11. You're listening to Midday Classics. I'm Stephanie Elkins here till 1 o'clock. And I've got a quiz question for you at 12:30 and music by Joseph Haydn right after this.
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0: The Symphony No. 66 in B-flat by Joseph Haydn. And that was the Philharmonia Hungarica with Antal Durati conducting from their massive recording project covering all of the symphonies by Haydn. That one was from when he was at the Esterházy court as music director. It is about 11:45, and there are headlines ahead, and then we're going to hear an excerpt from Handel's fireworks music. And right around the corner, there's a little bit of choral music and a chaconne and an updated forecast. All of that after this.
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0: The updated forecast shows a real dichotomy. The northwestern part of the state is going to be cloudy and cooler with some showers possible this afternoon. Highs there only in the upper 50s. But the rest of the state will see partly cloudy skies with near record warmth. We're talking highs in the upper 70s to low 80s. And then overnight, scattered showers mainly in the northern half of the state, mostly cloudy and mild, lows in the 50s and 60s tonight. And then tomorrow, partly sunny and cooler, highs near 60 in the north to near 70 in the south. And right now we are seeing that temperature dichotomy on the map with a high already 81 in Monroe and Burlington and a low of 48 in Bayfield, also on Madeline Island. And at the WPR bureaus, it is 77 in Milwaukee, Eau Claire, and La Crosse, 75 in Madison, 73 in Green Bay and Wausau, and 50 in Superior. This is a three-part chaconne by Johann Heinrich Schmelzer, performed by Tafelmusik. Jean Lehmann is the conductor.

A little Chaconne by Johann Heinrich Schmelzer. That was Tafelmusik conducted by Jean Lehmann. It is about 12:06, and there are headlines coming up. Then we'll hear from NPR and from the news team here at WPR. And then it's the midday, and I've got a quiz question for you at 12:30. And between now and noon, there is a five-minute choral work by the Norwegian composer Ola Jalo. He's now based in the U.S., and this piece is called Serenity, and the composer refers to it as a passionate peacefulness, that's what it expresses, peacefulness that is not passive. And we're going to hear a performance by the Phoenix Chorale with cellist Emmanuel Lopez, and they are conducted by Charles Bruffy.

0: Serenity, music by Ola Yelo, and that was the Phoenix Chorale with cellist Emmanuel Lopez, conducted by Charles Bruffy. And you heard it on Midday Classics. I'm Stephanie Elkins. Thanks for letting me keep you company for a little while on this Monday. There are headlines in just a moment from NPR, also from the news team here at WPR. Speaking of whom, they have put together a terrific voter guide for you. They've talked to 260 candidates around the state, and you can find answers in their own words at wpr.org/voter guide.
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1: From NPR News in Washington, I'm Linda Kenyon. For the second straight day, Houthi rebels have attacked the airport in Saudi Arabia's capital. NPR's Aya Batraoui reports one person was killed, 11 others injured.
2: Saudi authorities say the deadliest attack in years took place Saturday when a passenger terminal in the capital Riyadh was hit, killing at least 13 people and wounding more than 300 others. The attacks have suspended operations at Riyadh Airport and forced oil executives from major companies to cancel their attendance at an energy summit in the capital this week. The Houthis say they're attacking Saudi airports and Aramco energy sites with missiles and drones in response to Saudi airstrikes on Yemen that have killed civilians there too. The Houthis, who are backed by Iran, are also blocking Saudi oil tankers from using the Red Sea shipping strait. The foreign ministers of Saudi Arabia and Iran held a call on Sunday to discuss the recent escalation. Aya Batraoui, NPR News, Dubai.
1: President Trump says he secured an energy ceasefire deal with Russia that would pause airstrikes against energy sites. Ukraine's President Zelensky says Ukraine will stop the attacks if Russia does the same.
3: If Russia wants us to stop our long-range strikes against its oil refineries and oil exports, then Russia must stop its strikes against our energy system and critical infrastructure. And stop kill our people.
1: Speaking at the Warsaw Security Forum in Poland, President Zelensky said following Trump's statement about the ceasefire, Russia struck Ukrainian energy facilities again, including a power plant in Kharkiv and a civilian gas station. He also said he did not hear from President Trump about the ceasefire. He learned about it on social media. Three of South Carolina's candidates for U.S. Senate made their cases to voters last night. South Carolina Public Radio's Luis Alfredo Garcia reports this was their only confirmed debate before the November midterms.
4: Republican Senator Darlene Graham and Democratic pediatrician Dr. Annie Andrews spent a good chunk of their given debate time talking about each other. Libertarian Casey Whitener mostly stuck to answering moderator questions. But the two leading candidates did give direct, different answers on how the United States should navigate its policy with Israel. Graham says the country needs to stand with its, quote, strongest ally, unquote, in the Middle East, and she condemned Hamas. Andrews highlighted humanitarian concerns in the region.
5: Israelis deserve a safe place to live, and Palestinians also deserve to live in peace. What's happening in the region is devastating. It is a humanitarian crisis.
4: The winner of the race will be the first woman elected to represent South Carolina in the Senate. For NPR News, I'm Luis Alfredo Garcia in Columbia, South Carolina.
1: Darlene Graham is the sister of the late Senator Lindsey Graham. 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
6: This is Wisconsin Public Radio News at 12:04. I'm Alex Crow. The U.S. Department of Agriculture wants nonprofits to pay millions toward a grant program designed to save small dairies. Avery Martinez says Wisconsin cheesemakers say they're shocked.
7: The Dairy Business Innovation Initiative was created to stabilize small farms and dairies. But a surprise change, announced last month, requires groups giving out the grants to provide a 25% match on funds. The Wisconsin Cheesemakers Association says that will end the program because they do not have the money. It's shocking for people who've used the program, like Bob Wills with Cedar Grove Cheese. He says the grants saved the business, operating since 1878, by getting it up to code.
8: We would have either had a really hard time meeting our environmental obligations or possibly even shut down the plants.
7: Senator Tammy Baldwin is demanding the USDA remove the cost-sharing requirement. Avery Martinez, Wisconsin Public Radio.
6: We Energies plans to build a new natural gas power plant in Wisconsin's Fox Valley. The utility filed an engineering plan with state regulators last week for a 750-megawatt natural gas power plant in the village of Wrightstown. The engineering plan did not include an estimated project cost. Environmental groups say it's the seventh new gas plant proposal in roughly 2 years in Wisconsin. This comes as utilities rush to meet spiking demand from data centers. This is WPR.
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1: Good afternoon and welcome to the midday for a Monday. It's about 6 after 12 on October 12th, and this is the third and final hour of Midday Classics. I'm Stephanie Elkins with you until 1, and then Sheila Shigley is in with Afternoon Classics, and she's followed by Jason Heilman with Drive Time Classics. And there's also a quiz question for you. That's every weekday. I'll be asking that around 12:30. And as for the music this hour, there is a Danish overture. We're going to hear the Wisconsin Wind Orchestra playing Felix Mendelssohn. And there's a lovely set of pieces for clarinet and piano by Ray Fun Williams. We are celebrating his birthday today. There's also a suite by Mel Bonice. And we're going to hear from a Little Russian Witch. Well, I've been promising some of the fireworks music by Handel, and this is the overture to his music for the Royal Fireworks. Richard Giangiulio is the trumpeter with the Dallas Symphony Brass, and Paul Rito is the organist.

Music composed for a big public party to celebrate a peace treaty. That was the overture to the music for the Royal Fireworks by Handel. And we heard the Dallas Symphony Brass and Paul Rito playing the organ. And that solo trumpeter was Richard Giangiulio. It's about 12 past 12, and we're getting closer to today's quiz question. I'll have that for you at around 12:30. And between now and then, there is music that depicts a little Russian witch. Her name is Kiki Mora. And next, we're going to hear music by Mel Bonice, or Melanie, she went by Mel. She was born in Paris in the mid-19th century and went to the Paris Conservatory, but she had to take a break after her parents insisted that she marry an older man with five children, and she raised them and her own for a number of years, but eventually returned to composing. We are going to hear Bonice's Suite Orientale, which reflects the European interest in Middle Eastern music and culture at the time. It's got four movements, the Danse d'Almay, or the Almay being the female Egyptian dancer. There's the Ronde de Nuit, or Night Watch, a nocturne, and it starts with a prelude. This is the BBC Scottish Symphony Orchestra, led by Rumen Gamba.

0: The Suite Orientale by Mel Bonis. That was the BBC Scottish Symphony Orchestra with Rumen Gamba conducting. And that was music from the year 1900. And we're going to move just a few years forward and over to Russia for music depicting a little kitchen witch. That's right after this on WPR Music.
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0: It is 12:22, and that means we're getting very close to the quiz question today. I'll have that for you right around 12:30. And between now and then, well, we're going to hear from a little witch. We're getting close to Halloween, and the little witch is named Kiki Mora. She is from Russian fairy tales, and she lives behind the stove or down in the basement, and she's tiny, with her head described as the size of a thimble. And she can be kind and help out, or she can be pretty malicious. And the story goes that Kiki Mora lived in a sorcerer's cave, and she grew up in a crystal cradle while a cat told her wicked tales about humans all day. The Russian composer Anatoly Lyodov wrote a short tone poem that brings the story to life, and we're going to hear that. Starts out slowly in her childhood, and then you start to hear the malevolence a little, and then she slips away quietly at the end. This is the London Symphony Orchestra, led by Nema Yerevi.

Kikimora, the little Russian witch, causing some problems there at the end. That was music by Anatoly Lyodov, bringing her story to life. And we heard the London Symphony Orchestra, led by Nema Yervi. And that brings us to today's quiz question. First, a review of Friday's, which was, what word can be associated with money, birds, a sports team, governing activity, and an invoice? Bill or bills, as in a $50 bill, a bird's bill or beak, the buffalo bills, a legislative bill, and, of course, darn it, the bill you have to pay. That was Friday's quiz question. Here is today's. There are over 630 of these recognized entities in Canada. In the U.S., the number is over 570. There are 11 in Wisconsin. One more time, there are over 630 of these recognized entities in Canada. In the U.S., the number is over 570. There are 11 in Wisconsin. And that is written out on the Midday Quiz page if you want to see that. Just look for WPR Midday Quiz. And once you've got an answer, you can send that to midday@wpr.org. And please include your name and your address. And you've got until about a couple minutes before one to get your answer in. While you're thinking about that, we're going to hear music by Ray Vaughan Williams, who was born on this day back in 1872. And this is a set of six English folk songs, performed by Janet Hilton, clarinet, and Keith Swallow, piano.

0: Six Studies in English Folk Song by Rayfawn Williams. Janet Hilton was the clarinetist, and we heard Keith Swallow piano. And we're celebrating the birthday today of Vaughn Williams. He was born in 1872, and that music was from 100 years ago, 1926. And the quiz is well underway, and we heard from Stuart R. in Edgerton, who also is celebrating a birthday today. Happy birthday to you, Stuart. And I'll repeat today's quiz question right after this.
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0: Here's the quiz question one more time. There are over 630 of these recognized entities in Canada. In the U.S., the number is over 570. There are 11 in Wisconsin. And once you've got the answer, you can send yours to midday@wpr.org. You've got until about two or three minutes or so before 1 o'clock. And we're going to listen to some Wisconsin musicians while you're thinking about that. This next piece started out as a student work by the 15-year-old Felix Mendelssohn. He was on vacation and saw a wind ensemble perform, promptly wrote a nocturne for that group. And then about a decade later, he expanded the original piece, creating the Overture for Winds. And this is the Wisconsin Wind Orchestra with Lawrence Dale Harper conducting.

The Overture for Wind Instruments by a fairly young Felix Mendelssohn. And we heard a performance by the Wisconsin Wind Orchestra led by Lawrence Dale Harper. It is about 6 minutes before one, and there are headlines then from NPR, also from the news team at WPR. And then Sheila Shigley is your host for Afternoon Classics today. And we're almost ready to reveal the quiz question, but one more piece between now and then. We're going to hear a little bit of Johann Sebastian Bach's keyboard music from a fairly new release by the Cuban-Finnish pianist Anton Mayas. This is the Prelude and Fugue in D minor from the Well-Tempered Clavier, Book 2.

0: The Prelude and Fugue in D minor from Book 2 of The Well-Tempered Clavier by Johann Sebastian Bach. And that was pianist Anton Mejas from a fairly new release about the last year or so. And that brings us to the quiz question, which was, there are over 630 of these recognized entities in Canada. In the U.S., the number is over 570. There are 11 in Wisconsin. And the answer is federally recognized Indian tribes, or First Nations, as they're called in Canada. Here in Wisconsin, there are 11 sovereign nations, including the Ho-Chunk and Oneida nations, and many more. The winner today is Miigwech from Junior English 2 at Luther High School in Onalaska, Wisconsin. Congratulations. Your prize is a deck of Wisconsin wildlife playing cards. And that brings us to just about a minute before noontime. I'm sorry, before one, and Sheila Shigley is standing by. Hi, Sheila.
1: Well, hello, Stephanie. How are you doing today?
0: I'm just fine. So happy to hear from you.
1: I'm happy to be here in place in our wonderful little tiny extra studio as our wonderful engineers work some magic on the larger studio. So much good stuff going on here behind the scenes that makes all of this beautiful musical possible. Well, I loved your playlist this morning, Stephanie. I enjoyed listening to it on the drive-in.
0: Oh, I'm glad to hear that. I had music for Indigenous Peoples Day and music for the birthday of Vaughn Williams, and so lots of things to hear.
1: And we'll be keeping with some nature themes as well today. This afternoon, I'm particularly looking forward to the Bluebird. There is sweet music, and it's going to be performed by the Cambridge Singers. All that goodness coming up in just a bit after the news from NPR and WPR.
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1: PR News in Washington. I'm Linda Kenyon. Federal agents searched the Washington, D.C. home of Congresswoman Ilhan Omar this morning. As NPR's Barbara Sprunt reports, the Minnesota Democrat is a sharp critic and frequent target of President Trump.
2: The Department of Justice says agents with Homeland Security investigations were executing a judicially authorized search warrant and that it's part of an ongoing federal criminal investigation. A spokesperson for the Congresswoman calls the search a, quote, outrageous abuse of power and an unprecedented escalation in the weaponization of federal law enforcement to target political enemies. The search took place ahead of next month's midterm elections, in which Omar is seeking re-election. Vice President Vance has previously alleged Omar committed immigration fraud, something she denies. Barbara Sprunt, NPR News, Washington.
1: Many leaders of Native American tribal nations are raising concerns about the Trump administration's proposal for unprecedented changes to the next U.S. Census. The census would reshape voting maps and determine how federal funding is distributed across the country. NPR's Hansi Lo Wong reports.
3: One proposed change is not to use the 2030 census to produce statistics about race and ethnicity. The topic has been part of the U.S. headcount since the first one in 1790. Trump officials say they see a, quote, reduced need for that information, which is used for redistricting and enforcing civil rights laws. Megan Bishop of the National Congress of American Indians is an enrolled citizen of the native village of Afognak in Alaska.
4: There's a significant concern about how federal funding would be distributed through grants and other programs to tribes if that race ethnicity census question is erased.
3: The public can comment on the proposal through November 2nd. Hansi Lo Wong, NPR News.
1: Medicare open enrollment begins October 15th. It's a chance for people over the age of 65 to switch their coverage plans. As NPR's Selena Simmons-Duffin reports, premiums are going up for Medicare next year, much like in all health insurance plans across the country.
5: About half of the 66 million people enrolled in Medicare are in what's called traditional Medicare, run by the federal government. The other half are enrolled in Medicare Advantage, where private companies manage the plan. Health experts say it's especially important for people enrolled in Medicare Advantage plans or prescription drug plans to log in during open enrollment and make sure your plan still fits your needs. There are tools online at Medicare.gov for comparing options, and there are state health insurance assistance programs, or SHIPs, in every state, staffed by experts who can walk people through their options and help them enroll. Open enrollment runs through December 7th, and coverage begins January 1st. Selena Simmons-Duffin, NPR News.
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6: It's 1:04. This is news from Wisconsin Public Radio. Good afternoon. I'm Brady Carlson. Some Wisconsin cheesemakers are raising concerns about a change in federal policy that they say could lead to some operations shutting down. The Dairy Business Innovation Initiative was created to stabilize small businesses. The U.S. Department of Agriculture now wants nonprofits to match millions for grants meant to preserve small dairies. According to the Wisconsin Cheesemakers Association, the nonprofits that distribute the grants say they can't afford that cost-sharing requirement. The association's director, Rebecca Sweeney, says the grant program already receives more applications than it can accept. And, quote, for many of them, it was the difference between continuing to operate or not. Sweeney's nonprofit distributes funds to 11 states across the Midwest. Wisconsin U.S. Senator Tammy Baldwin has called for the USDA to remove the cost-sharing requirement. There are three candidates on the ballot this year for Wisconsin Secretary of State: Republican Jay Schrader, Democrat Jocasta Zamarripa, and the Wisconsin Green Party's Pete Karas will face off in the November election. The office has lost most of its responsibilities over the years. Zamarripa says she might talk to lawmakers about returning those duties, but first she says she'll focus on the existing ones, like authenticating state documents and sitting on the Board of Public Lands. Schrader says he wants to see the office oversee state elections again. The incumbent Secretary of State, Democrat Sarah Godlewski, is running for lieutenant governor. Wisconsin weather looking partly to mostly cloudy. Some light rain showers possible in the north. Afternoon temperatures about 75 to 80 degrees. Overnight lows in the 50s. Tomorrow, partly sunny and cooler weather, with Tuesday's highs in the 60s. 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
8: And the time is just about 6 minutes after 1 p.m. Sheila Shigley joining you today. And we begin with a young man whose father pressured him into becoming a physician. But during class, Hector Berlioz was so disgusted by the dissection assignment that he jumped out of the window to escape the medical school and went on to become involved in music. We're going to hear Berlioz's Reverie Caprice now with the Lyon National Orchestra, Leonard Slatkin conducting, and Giovanni Radivo on violin.

0: That was Hector Berlioz's Reverie et Caprice. We heard the Lyon National Orchestra with Leonard Slatkin conducting and Giovanni Radivo on violin. We'll take a short break and be back with more music for you here today on WPR Music.
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0: And if you're just joining us, you're listening to Afternoon Classics on Wisconsin Public Radio. Sheila Shigley taking the helm today, and Jason Heilman will join us at 4 p.m. Well, the Grammy Award-winning Catalyst Quartet was founded in 2010 by the Sphinx Organization, and the current members are Carla Perez, Abby Fayette, Paul Laraya, and Carlos Rodriguez. We're going to hear the Catalyst Quartet now with Florence Price's String Quartet No. 1 in G major, and we'll hear the Allegro.

0: The groundbreaking Catalyst Quartet with Florence Price's String Quartet No. 1 in G Major. We heard the Allegro. We're going to take a short break and then we'll be back with more music for you here this afternoon. 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
1: 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I'll be talking to author Patricia McConnell on her book, A Way to Me, recently featured on Chapter a Day. We'll be at the Central Library at 10:30 a.m. More information at wpr.org/presents.
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0: And we are going to enjoy some Edvard Grieg now with a star cast, including the Berlin Philharmonic, Marius Jansons conducting, Leif Ove Andsnes on piano. We'll hear the piano concerto in A minor.

The Berlin Philharmonic, with a majestic performance of Edvard Grieg's Piano Concerto in A minor, and it was Leif Ove Andsnes on piano. Well, today is Indigenous Peoples Day, and it has been a joy to discover some new Indigenous artists, well, new to me at any rate, since I live mostly in the folk world as opposed to the classical. We're going to end this hour with Connor Chee's Cedar, and it comes from his album Scenes from Dene Tah.

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1: Washington. I'm Linda Kenyon. Federal agents searched the home of Representative Ilhan Omar this morning in Washington, D.C. NPR's Luke Garrick says that the Minnesota Democrat has long sparked the ire of President Trump.
2: In response to questions regarding the search of Congresswoman Omar's home, the Department of Justice tells NPR agents with the Homeland Security Investigations, quote, executed a judicially authorized search warrant. This warrant was approved by the DOJ, and the search was done in Washington, D.C. The DOJ says the HSI search was part of a, quote, ongoing federal criminal investigation. The Minnesota representative was first elected to the House in 2018. She's part of a group of progressive female lawmakers known as the Squad. Trump has long criticized Omar and the Squad. Luke Garrett, NPR News, Washington.
1: On social media, Congresswoman Omar called the search an attempt to target political enemies and weaponize federal law enforcement. She adds, quote, "For 10 years, Trump has targeted me with baseless lies and smear campaigns. This is just the latest escalation in his campaign of political intimidation. I will not be silenced." Defense Secretary Pete Hegseth has said the Pentagon plans to live stream the firing squad execution of Nidal Hassan, the former Army major convicted in the Fort Hood shootings. House Speaker Mike Johnson told CBS some members of Congress do not support the live stream.
3: There are colleagues who have concern. The concern would be that they would create a video that they wouldn't be a recruiting tool for future terrorists. We got to think through the policy implications of all that. I wouldn't be watching it if it was aired, but there's a lot of opinions on that. I think there's still some time to talk about that.
1: Hassan was convicted of killing 13 people at Fort Hood in 2009. 32 others were injured. British Prime Minister Andy Burnham says Iran was behind a recent security incident at a U.S.-run military base in England. The arrest of masked men near where the U.S. bombers take off for Iran prompted the U.S. military to transfer its aircraft. NPR's Lauren Freyer reports from London.
4: Prime Minister Burnham had previously said Iran was linked to last month's incident at Royal Air Force Base Fairford. 2 weeks on, he now says,
5: "It is highly likely to have been coordinated in Iran, almost certainly directed by Iran's Islamic Revolutionary Guard."
4: The British government has summoned the Iranian ambassador and also imposed fresh sanctions on two Iranian nationals. One is a Revolutionary Guard official. The other is described as a facilitator of a criminal network. They're banned from British soil and will have any assets here frozen. Britain, the U.S., and 27 other countries also issued a statement condemning what they call lethal plotting by Iran through covert networks and proxy actors. Lauren Freyer, NPR News, London.
1: The British government allowed the U.S. military to use the base. 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
6: It's 2:04. This is news from Wisconsin Public Radio. Good afternoon. I'm Brady Carlson. The U.S. Department of Agriculture wants nonprofits to pay millions toward a grant program designed to save small dairy operations. The Dairy Business Innovation Initiative was created to stabilize small farms and dairies, but a change announced last month requires groups giving out the grants to provide a 25% match on funds. The Wisconsin Cheesemakers Association says that will essentially end the program because they don't have the money. Some Wisconsin cheesemakers say they're shocked. Bob Wills with Cedar Grove Cheese says the grant saved the business, which has operated since 1878, by getting it up to code. Wisconsin U.S. Senator Tammy Baldwin is among those calling on the USDA to remove the cost-sharing requirement. The U.S. Environmental Protection Agency is proposing to shift regulation of coal ash landfills in Wisconsin to state regulators. Wisconsin has six active coal ash landfills owned by utilities. Coal ash is what's left behind from burning coal at power plants. It can contain metals or pollutants that can contaminate groundwater. EPA Regional Administrator Ann Vogel says the agency wants to eliminate what she calls duplicate regulation. Wisconsin utilities support the shift, but environmental group Milwaukee Riverkeeper says it would prefer stronger state and federal oversight of coal ash landfills to protect groundwater. Some landfills have exceeded groundwater standards for certain compounds. The State Department of Natural Resources says it requires utilities to conduct groundwater sampling at landfills and take additional steps where necessary. Wisconsin weather staying partly to mostly cloudy, maybe some light showers in the north. Afternoon temperatures 75 to 80 degrees. 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
8: 6 minutes after 2 p.m., Sheila Shigley joining you this afternoon for Afternoon Classics here on WPR Music. And we begin this hour by asking the question, what happens when you combine Johann Sebastian Bach, an oboe, and a Scotsman? We are about to find out. We're going to hear the Chamber Orchestra of Europe with the Oboe Concerto in F major and Scotsman Douglas Boyd on oboe.

0: And that was the 20-minute answer to what happens when you combine Johann Sebastian Bach, an oboe, and a Scotsman. We heard Scottish oboist Douglas Boyd joining the Chamber Orchestra of Europe with Bach's Oboe Concerto in F major. 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We're going to take a short break and be back with some Charles Stanford.
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Charles Stanford's Haunting the Bluebird, and we heard there the Cambridge Singers. We go next to another short piece, this time from Frederick Delius. We'll hear La Calinda with the Northern Sinfonia.

0: We're on Three Sisters Farm right now. This is about 15 minutes from Redlands, California. This farm is where I grew up. My parents built our house, and this is both of their full-time jobs. I did milk the goats for a while.
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L'Arlésienne, the woman from Arles. Music by Georges Bizet, composed for Alphonse Daudet's drama of the same name, and we heard the Lamoureux Concert Orchestra. Well, today is Indigenous Peoples Day, and we're going to leave you this hour with a couple more selections from the Diné composer, Charles Chi, and we're going to hear first Sheep, and then we'll hear a little bit of the beginning of Weaving. Here's Connor Chi.

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1: I'm Linda Kenyon. Ukrainian President Volodymyr Zelensky says he's willing to hold elections if President Trump can get Russia to suspend its attacks on Ukraine for 60 days. Terry Schultz reports Zelensky also weighed in on Trump's deal to import Russian diesel fuel.
2: Addressing the annual Warsaw Security Forum conference, President Zelensky said while holding elections during a war would require changing Ukrainian law, it would be possible if Russian attacks ceased so that people could safely take part in the process. He's heard here through an interpreter.
3: And it's also impossible now because of our military, more than a million people who must vote. But how will they vote while being on the front line?
2: Zelensky also suggested that instead of buying diesel from Russia, the U.S. should buy from Ukraine. He said he'd been given no advance notification of the agreement with the Kremlin that Trump announced Friday. For NPR News, I'm Terry Schultz in Warsaw.
1: President Trump is working hard to help Republicans maintain their majority in the House and the Senate. NPR's Mara Liasson says with the midterm elections just days away, that's no easy task.
4: What we see from polling and from NPR's own swing voter focus groups is that voters want Trump to focus on their priorities, bringing prices down. And instead, they complain that he's too focused on the ballroom or the arch or the press pool or the Kennedy Center. And all this comes as Trump's efforts to try to win the midterms keep failing and running into roadblocks. Last night, a federal court issued a temporary restraining order against some taxpayer-funded campaign ads that he's been running.
1: Democrats have been gaining traction in some races by campaigning on a message that Trump doesn't care about average Americans. Waves are pounding the shore in Long Beach, California, in the wake of Tropical Storm Rachel. Steve Futterman reports damage assessments are underway, with dangerous surf expected to affect parts of Southern California over the next few days.
5: Coastal areas suffered most of the damage. High tides and powerful waves battered beach cities, including Long Beach, Newport Beach, and in the San Diego area, Imperial Beach. Some oceanfront homes were hit very hard. The boardwalk in Long Beach suffered significant damage. Many streets were flooded. In some cases, drivers had to be rescued from their cars. There were similar reports of damage to the south in Baja California. This could be a preview of things to come, as forecasters predict a very strong El Nino weather pattern during the upcoming months, which will bring additional powerful storms. For NPR News, I'm Steve Futterman in Los Angeles.
1: The Vatican says Pope Leo will be admitted to the hospital tomorrow morning for an operation to remove a nodule on his lung. The 71-year-old Pope revealed the discovery during Sunday noon prayers. 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
6: It's 3:04. This is news from Wisconsin Public Radio. Good afternoon. I'm Brady Carlson. Some Wisconsin cheesemakers are raising concerns about a change in federal policy that they say could lead to some operations shutting down. The Dairy Business Innovation Initiative was created to stabilize small businesses. The U.S. Department of Agriculture now wants nonprofits to match millions of dollars for grants meant to preserve small dairies. According to the Wisconsin Cheesemakers Association, the nonprofits that distribute the grant say they can't afford the cost-sharing requirement. The nonprofit distributes funds to 11 states across the Midwest. Its director, Rebecca Sweeney, says the grant program already receives more applications than it can accept, and she says, quote, for many of them, it was the difference between continuing to operate or not. Wisconsin U.S. Senator Tammy Baldwin is among those who have called for the USDA to remove the cost-sharing requirement. There are three candidates on the ballot this year for Wisconsin Secretary of State: Republican Jay Schrader, Democrat Jocasta Zamarripa, and the Wisconsin Green Party's Pete Karas are in the November election. The Office of Secretary of State has lost most of its responsibilities over the years. Schrader says he wants to see it oversee elections again. Zamarripa says she might talk to state lawmakers about returning those duties, but first she says she'll focus on the existing ones, like authenticating state documents and sitting on the Board of Public Lands. The incumbent Secretary of State, Democrat Sarah Godlewski, is running for lieutenant governor. Partly to mostly cloudy with light showers possible in the north. Afternoon temperatures about 75 to 80 degrees, overnight lows in the 50s. Tomorrow, partly sunny and the stretch of unseasonably warm weather comes to an end. Highs for Tuesday in the 60s. For Wednesday, we'll see highs about 55 to 60 degrees. 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
7: 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Duck.ai.
8: And the time is just about 6 minutes after 3 p.m. Sheila Shigley joining you this afternoon for Afternoon Classics on WPR Music. In just under an hour, Jason Heilman will join us from Milwaukee for his drive time selections. But we go next to a composer who had all of his musical instruments confiscated by his mother, who feared that a music career would lead to his social decline, but he must have scrounged some of them back because he secretly taught himself many, many instruments. He was almost exclusively self-taught and wrote an entire opera, Sigismundus, when he was only 12 years old. We will hear the Concerto in D Major for trumpet with the Academy for Alta Musik Berlin and Isabel Faust on violin.

0: Eric Philip Telemann's Concerto in D Major for Trumpet, Violin and Strings. We heard the Akademie für Alte Musik Berlin and Isabel Faust on violin. We'll be back in just a moment with more music for you here on WPR Music.
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0: And if you're just joining us, you're listening to Afternoon Classics on WPR Music. Jason Heilman will be along in about 40 minutes to share more music for your listening day. We're going to go next to Connie Ellisor. She's a contemporary American composer and violinist trained at Juilliard and the University of Denver. And her contributions include very uniquely American works such as Blackberry Winter and Whiskey Before Breakfast. Some folk musicians will recognize that one. In her case, it's subtitled Partita for Bluegrass Band and Strings. Blackberry Winter has become quite popular both among classical listeners and folk listeners. So we will hear that piece now with the Nashville Chamber Orchestra and Stephen Seifert on Mountain Dulcimer.

0: Masterpiece. Hope you enjoyed that as much as I did. We're going to take a short break and we'll have a few more pieces before we join Jason Heilman in Milwaukee. When we come back after the break, we'll go to some Vincent Dandy.
1: I'm Sean Johnson. 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

The second movement from Vincent Dandy's Symphony on a French Mountain Air. We heard the Boston Symphony Orchestra with Nicole Henriot-Schweitzer on piano. We're going to just about take us to the top of the hour with some Franz Schubert next, Rondo in A major for piano and four hands. We'll hear Brazilian pianist Ricardo Castro.

Brazilian pianist Ricardo Castro on piano there with Franz Schubert's Rondo in A major for piano, four hands. Well, as we've been saying, this is Indigenous Peoples Day, and before we hand things over to Jason Heilman in Milwaukee, we'll hear one more selection from Diné artist. That's the Navajo Nation artist. His name is Connor Chi, and we're going to hear his piece, Stars.

0: Connor Chee's lovely composition, Stars, that's from the album Scenes from Dineta, and Dineta means the Navajo homeland, playing in honor of Indigenous Peoples Day today here on WPR Music. We'll be back with Jason Hammond right after NPR News and WPR News.
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1: Live from NPR News in Washington, I'm Janine Herbst. Federal agents searched the Washington, D.C. home of Democratic Congresswoman Ilhan Omar this morning in an ongoing investigation related to allegations of immigration fraud. Her parents fled civil war in Somalia when she was a child, and they came to the U.S. as refugees. NPR's Barbara Sprunt reports Omar is a sharp critic and frequent target of President Trump.
2: The Department of Justice says agents with Homeland Security investigations were executing a judicially authorized search warrant and that it's part of an ongoing federal criminal investigation. A spokesperson for the Congresswoman calls the search a, quote, outrageous abuse of power and an unprecedented escalation in the weaponization of federal law enforcement to target political enemies. The search took place ahead of next month's midterm elections in which Omar is seeking re-election. Vice President Vance has previously alleged Omar committed immigration fraud, something she denies. Barbara Sprunt, NPR News, Washington.
1: President Trump is facing bipartisan criticism over his deal to buy Russian diesel. And while Trump says it will lower prices at the pump in the U.S., analysts say it will have little impact on prices. This after the war Trump and Israel started in Iran in February sent global oil prices soaring. Ukrainian President Zelensky says the deal would only empower Russia to prolong the war Moscow started. Both countries continue to attack each other over infrastructure. Over the weekend, Trump announced energy ceasefire, saying both countries agreed. Zelensky, though, said he didn't know about it, but says he would be open to it if...
3: If Russia wants us to stop our long-range strikes against its oil refineries and oil exports, then Russia must stop its strikes against our energy system and critical infrastructure and stop kill our people.
1: Russia didn't comment on it, but it attacked Ukraine this weekend, killing at least three. Ukraine attacked another data center Sunday deep inside Russia. Two Americans have been awarded this year's Nobel Prize in Economics. NPR's Scott Horsley has more.
4: The Nobel Committee presented the prize to economist Robert Hall of Stanford and Michael Woodford of Columbia for their contributions to the new Keynesian understanding of how to smooth out boom and bust cycles in the economy. The two focused on the micro decisions that shape broader forces of supply and demand. Hall looked at how families make purchasing decisions, while Woodford explored the way businesses set prices. Both families and businesses are guided in part by expectations, so Woodford says it's important for economic policymakers to communicate.
5: Talk to people about why the things that are being done are being done.
4: Woodford told reporters he's surprised and elated by the award. Scott Horsley, NPR News, Washington.
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6: It's 4:04. This is news from Wisconsin Public Radio. Good afternoon. I'm Brady Carlson. Enbridge says an early morning fire destroyed a drill rig and support equipment on a $1 billion project to reroute its Line 5 oil and gas pipeline in northern Wisconsin. In a statement, Enbridge spokesperson Julie Kellner said the fire was an act of vandalism and added that graffiti had been found at the site. There were no reports of injuries. Iron County Sheriff Paul Samardich confirmed the fire occurred in Ashland County. The Ashland County Sheriff's Office didn't immediately respond to requests for comment. Enbridge said the blaze this morning is the second major act of vandalism involving construction equipment on the Line 5 project. Last month, another fire destroyed a drill rig in the town of Jingles, and a separate blaze targeted an Enbridge office in Superior. The Federal Bureau of Investigation is leading a probe into the two previous incidents. Enbridge says it's cooperating with authorities and that it takes the fires very seriously. The U.S. Department of Agriculture is looking for nonprofits to pay millions of dollars toward a grant program designed to save small dairies. The Dairy Business Innovation Initiative was created to stabilize small farms and dairy operations, but a change announced last month requires the groups that give out the grants to provide a 25% match on funds. The Wisconsin Cheesemakers Association says that will essentially end the program because they don't have the money. Some Wisconsin cheesemakers say they're shocked. Bob Wills with Cedar Grove Cheese says the grant saved the business, which has operated since 1878, by getting it up to code. Wisconsin U.S. Senator Tammy Baldwin is among those calling for the USDA to remove the cost-sharing requirement. Partly to mostly cloudy weather continues. Overnight lows in the 50s. Much cooler weather on the way tomorrow. 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
8: 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Joining you from our Wisconsin Public Radio studios in Milwaukee, I'm Jason Heilman. Coming up in this next hour, we'll hear a concerto by Johann Sebastian Bach that takes the keyboard out of the background and makes it one of the soloists for the first time, but definitely not the last. It's Bach's Brandenburg Concerto No. 5. We'll also hear an early piano piece by a student of Tchaikovsky's named Sergei Taneyev, plus one of the scenes from Indian Life by composer Lewis Wayne Ballard, and more. But first, here's some music by Johannes Brahms. When the University of Breslau gave Brahms an honorary doctorate in 1881, they hoped that he might be convinced to write a new composition in return, but they probably didn't expect Brahms to base the piece on a selection of the most popular drinking songs from around the campus. That's exactly what Brahms ended up doing. Here is Brahms' Academic Festival Overture with the Wisconsin Chamber Orchestra, led by conductor Andrew Sewell.

Applause for the Wisconsin Chamber Orchestra and their music director, Andrew Sewell, for the performance of Johannes Brahms' Academic Festival Overture, a piece that takes a handful of student songs from the University of Breslau and gives them the full epic treatment, also giving you a glimpse into Brahms' sense of humor. Charles Tomlinson Griffiths was an American composer who had a promising career at the beginning of the 20th century, but all that was cut short during the influenza pandemic that started in 1918. Griffiths originally grew up in upstate New York, but like most American composers from his time, he went off to Berlin for his musical education. This next piece was written late in his career, and it was inspired by a book of poetry from the composer's time called Sospiri di Roma, or Sighs of Rome. This one paints a picture of clouds mirroring the golden domes of the eternal city as they float by. Here is Clouds by Charles Tomlinson Griffiths. Joanne Folletta conducts the Buffalo Philharmonic.

0: Music inspired by the images of clouds floating over the skyline of Rome. You just heard Clouds by the early 20th century American composer Charles Tomlinson Griffiths. The Buffalo Philharmonic was led in that performance by Joanne Folletta. We'll hear what might be the first ever concerto for the keyboard. That's coming up next here on WPR Music.
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0: This Wednesday evening, you can join me for the third annual WPR Classical Music Day in Milwaukee. 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You can learn more and register to attend at wpr.org/presents. During the Baroque era, the keyboard, which usually meant the harpsichord, was everywhere. It provided the harmonic underpinnings of virtually any ensemble of musicians. That was a practice known as basso continuo. That meant that the keyboard was always in the background, but never the foreground, at least until Johann Sebastian Bach came along. Bach took the harpsichord out of the background and made it a co-equal soloist in this next concerto, and so far as we know, he may have been the very first composer ever to do that. It's Bach's Brandenburg Concerto No. 5 with flute soloist Manuel Grantinero, violinist Amandine Bayer, and harpsichordist Anna Fontana.

0: The six concertos that Johann Sebastian Bach sent off to the Margrave of Brandenburg were some of his most innovative instrumental works, but that one may have been even more groundbreaking since it elevated the harpsichord from the background to one of the solo instruments for the first time. You just heard Bach's Brandenburg Concerto No. 5 with harpsichordist Anna Fontana, flutist Manuel Grantaniero, and violinist Amandine Beyer leading her ensemble Gli Incogniti. We'll hear a piano piece by a protege of Tchaikovsky's and more coming up next on WPR Music.
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0: Thanks for tuning in for Drive Time Classics. Sergei Taneyev was a former student of Tchaikovsky's who impressed him so much that Tchaikovsky named him as his successor as professor at the Moscow Conservatory. Taneyev initially impressed Tchaikovsky as a pianist, and maybe many of his early compositions were for his own instruments, like this one. It's Sergei Taneyev's Allegro in E-flat major, and it's performed here by pianist Josef Banovitz.

An early composition exercise for an advanced student of Peter Ilyich Tchaikovsky's by the name of Sergei Taneyev, the assignment being to write a single movement for a piano sonata. You just heard Taneyev's Allegro in E-flat major with pianist Joseph Banowitz. Today is Indigenous Peoples Day here in Wisconsin by proclamation of the governor. It's a day to celebrate the heritage of the people and the vast diversity of the tribes who were already living in North America when Columbus arrived. This next selection comes from Lewis Wayne Ballard, an Oklahoma-born composer of Quapaw and Cherokee descent. Ballard spent much of his career in New Mexico, where he researched the musics of the tribes of the American Southwest and represented it in his own compositions. Here is the finale from an orchestral suite Lewis W. Ballard called Scenes from Indian Life. He called it Feast Day. John Jeter conducts the Fort Smith Symphony.

0: Composer Lewis Wayne Ballard wrote his Scenes from Indian Life as a three-movement piece in the 1960s. Then 30 years later, he added that extra fourth movement, which he called Feast Day. You heard it with the Fort Smith Symphony, led by conductor John Jetter. I'm Jason Heilman, and I'll be here with you for two more hours of Drive Time Classics this afternoon, taking us up to Chapter a Day at 7 o'clock. Then at 8 o'clock, you can stay tuned for Wisconsin Classical with host Laurie Skelton and hear some of the great music being made around our state. But in this next hour, we'll hear a symphony by William Boyce, plus a flashy violin piece by Pablo de Sarasate, an American suite by William Grant Still, and more. It's all here on WPR Music right after this news.
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1: From NPR News in Washington, I'm Janine Herbst. Democrats say a search of Minnesota Congresswoman Ilhan Omar's Washington, D.C. home early this morning was an abuse of power by the Trump administration. NPR's Luke Garrett has more.
2: A current official not authorized to speak publicly told me this search on Omar's home is part of a multi-year probe that involved numerous whistleblower complaints. And a former official who previously sat in on briefings about this very investigation says the home search deals with immigration fraud allegations. Vice President J.D. Vance has previously alleged Omar committed immigration fraud, something that she really denies. Omar is an American citizen who came to the U.S. as a refugee from Somalia.
1: NPR's Luke Garrett reporting. On social media, Omar, a sharp critic and frequent target of President Trump, says she won't be silenced. Ads promoting President Trump and his policies continued being paid for by the U.S. government well after Trump said his MAGA Incorporated super PAC would take over. NPR's Tamara Keith reports the administration is now under a court order to take them down.
3: When President Trump announced the U.S. government would no longer be paying for the, quote, patriotic ads, about $12 million had already been spent. But despite giving the impression that there'd been a policy change, the ads didn't stop airing. In the intervening week, another $10 million in taxpayer dollars went to fund the pro-Trump ads. That's according to an NPR analysis of ad impact data. On Sunday, a federal judge issued a temporary order barring future airings. A White House official not authorized to speak publicly says the last ads paid for by the government aired on Sunday evening. Tamara Keith, NPR News.
1: British Prime Minister Andy Burnham says Iran was behind a recent security issue at a U.S.-run military base in England. The incident with masked men arrested near where U.S. bombers take off for Iran prompted the U.S. military to transfer its aircraft. NPR's Lauren Freyer has more from London.
4: Prime Minister Burnham had previously said Iran was linked to last month's incident at Royal Air Force Base Fairford. 2 weeks on, he now says,
5: "It is highly likely to have been coordinated in Iran, almost certainly directed by Iran's Islamic Revolutionary Guard."
4: The British government has summoned the Iranian ambassador and also imposed fresh sanctions on two Iranian nationals. One is a Revolutionary Guard official. The other is described as a facilitator of a criminal network. They're banned from British soil and will have any assets here frozen. Britain, the U.S., and 27 other countries also issued a statement condemning what they call lethal plotting by Iran through covert networks and proxy actors. Lauren Freyer, NPR News, London.
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6: It's 5:04. This is news from Wisconsin Public Radio. Good afternoon. I'm Brady Carlson. Some Wisconsin cheesemakers are raising concerns about a change in federal policy that they say could lead to some operations shutting down. The Dairy Business Innovation Initiative was created to stabilize small businesses. The U.S. Department of Agriculture now wants nonprofits to match millions of dollars for grants meant to preserve small dairies. The Wisconsin Cheesemakers Association says the nonprofits that distribute the grants can't afford the cost-sharing requirement. The nonprofit distributes the funds to 11 states across the Midwest. Its director, Rebecca Sweeney, says the grant program already receives more applications than it can accept, and, quote, "for many of them, it was the difference between continuing to operate or not." Wisconsin U.S. Senator Tammy Baldwin has called for the USDA to remove the cost-sharing requirement. There are three candidates on the ballot this year for Wisconsin Secretary of State: Republican Jay Schrader, Democrat Jocasta Zamarripa, and the Wisconsin Green Party's Pete Karras are on the ballot in the November election. The office of Secretary of State has lost most of its responsibilities over the years. Schrader says he wants to see the office oversee elections again. Zamarripa says she might talk to state lawmakers about returning those duties, but first she says she'll focus on the existing ones, like authenticating state documents and sitting on the Board of Public Lands. The incumbent Secretary of State, Democrat Sarah Godlewski, is running for lieutenant governor. Partly to mostly cloudy weather continues in much of this state. There could be some light rain showers in the north with temperatures around 75 to 80 degrees, overnight lows in the 50s. Tomorrow, partly sunny and considerably cooler. Tuesday's highs only reaching the 60s. For Wednesday, partly cloudy with highs about 55 to 60 degrees. 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
8: 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I'm Jason Heilman. We have plenty of great music coming up in this next hour, including a piano waltz by Franz Liszt that draws on the themes from two different bel canto operas by Gaetano Donizetti. We'll also hear a set of variations for the bassoon by Anton Reicha, plus a theme from a football movie by composer Jerry Goldsmith, and more. But we'll start this hour with the music of English composer William Boyce. This is one of the eight symphonies that Boyce published together in 1760s, but he had already written them for the stage years earlier, and he only turned them into symphonies later on, once that genre started to become popular. This one started out as Boyce's overture to an ode called Gentle Lyre Begin the Strain, before it became his symphony in B-flat major. Here it is with Trevor Pinnock conducting the English concert.

Music by English composer William Boyce, taking an overture from a Baroque ode and turning it into an early classical symphony. It was Boyce's Symphony in B-flat major, Opus 2, No. 7. You heard it with the English concert, led by Trevor Pinnock. When he catapulted to fame as one of the greatest violinists in all of Europe during the 1870s and 80s, Pablo de Sarasate helped ignite a fad for Spanish music at the time. You can hear that Spanish influence in the concertos written for Sarasate by composers like Camille Saint-Saëns and Edward Lalo. Not to mention Georges Bizet's opera Carmen is a part of that. But Sarasate also contributed to it himself by writing a series of flashy violin encores inspired by Spanish dances. Here is one of the first of those. It's the Malagueña by Pablo de Sarasate. Violinist Julia Fischer is joined here by pianist Miljana Czerniewska.

0: One of the first set of two Spanish dances by composer Pablo de Sarasate. That was the Malagueña from Sarasate's Opus 21. You heard it with pianist Mileva Chernyavska and violinist Yulia Fischer. We'll hear an American Suite by William Grant Still and a waltz on opera themes by Franz Liszt. Those are both coming up next here on WPR Music.
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0: Later this evening, you can stay tuned for Wisconsin Classical with host Lori Skelton and hear some of the great music being made around our state. Tonight's show features Ferdi Grofe's Grand Canyon Suite with the Madison Symphony Orchestra, plus a Mozart overture with the Wisconsin Chamber Orchestra, a performance by Imani Wins, and more. That's tonight at 8 o'clock right here on WPR Music. Long before William Grant Still was ever hailed as the Dean of African American Composers, before he wrote his first symphony, and even before he worked as an arranger on Broadway and in Harlem, he was a student at Wilberforce University in Ohio. And that's where he wrote this next piece, one of his earliest compositions that we know about, encompassing what Still called an Indian love song, a dance, and a lament in his American Suite. Avlana Eisenberg conducts the Royal Scottish National Orchestra.

It's a very early work for American composer William Grant Still, but that we know that he was proud of it because before he graduated from college, he took the bold step of mailing the score to the Chicago Symphony Orchestra in the hopes of getting a performance. It was Still's American Suite. Conductor Avlana Eisenberg led the Royal Scottish National Orchestra. Franz Liszt became a superstar piano virtuoso by giving the public exactly what they wanted, and what they wanted in the mid-19th century was opera highlights and possibly also a waltz. So Liszt does both of those things in this next piece. It takes themes from two of Gaetano Donizetti's bel canto operas, both of which had been opera house staples for more than a decade by that point, and treats them like a waltz. It's Liszt's concert waltz on themes from Lucia de Lammermoor and Parisina, and it's performed by pianist Jean-Yves Thibaudet.

0: A concert waltz on themes from two of Gaetano Donizetti's operas, Lucia de Lammermoor and Parisina, put together by Franz Liszt. You heard it with pianist Jean-Yves Thibaudet. We hear some music for the bassoon and some music for a football movie. Those are both coming up next here on WPR Music. 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
0: Thanks for joining me for Drive Time Classics. Anton Reicha was a Czech composer from Prague who moved to Bonn while he was still a teenager. That's where he first met a young Ludwig van Beethoven. Reicha caught up with Beethoven again in Vienna in 1801, but he only stayed there for a few years before moving on to Paris. Wind instruments were the focus of Reicha's compositions, and he wrote some of the first wind quintets. But this next selection is a different kind of quintet by Anton Reicha. It's his Variations for Bassoon and String Quartet. Bassoonist Eckhard Hübner is joined by the Nomos Quartet in the music of Anton Reicha.

Paris was already a hotbed for music for wind instruments when composer Anton Reicha arrived there in the 18-teens, so he was able to find some pretty impressive musicians to play his music. You just heard something he wrote for one of those virtuosos that was Reicha's Variations for Bassoon and Strings. Bassoonist Eckhard Hübner was joined by the Nomos String Quartet. The 1993 film Rudy tells the story of a young man with no particular athletic skills, but a lot of determination, who finally realizes his dream of playing football at Notre Dame, if only for a single play. It features a memorable score by Hollywood veteran Jerry Goldsmith. Here he is conducting the main title sequence from Rudy with the London Symphony Orchestra.

0: The introduction from the score to the movie Rudy by composer Jerry Goldsmith. You heard him leading the London Symphony Orchestra. I'm Jason Heilman, and I'll be here with you for just one more hour of Drive Time Classics this afternoon before I hand things over to Chapter a Day coming up at 7 o'clock. Then at 8 o'clock, you can stay tuned for Wisconsin Classical with host Lori Skelton and hear performances from all over the state. But coming up in this next hour, we'll take a forest journey with composer Richard Wagner. We'll also hear a highlight from a piano trio by Franz Schubert. We'll hear a Baroque chaconne by Georg Muffat and more. And if you'd like to keep up with our expanded playlist, hear our live streams live from anywhere, or read articles and interviews with members of the WPR music staff, you can visit our website, wpr.org/music. It's all here on WPR Music, but first we'll take a short break for a news update from NPR and from WPR News.
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1: Live from NPR News in Washington, I'm Janine Herbst. Ukrainian President Zelensky says he's willing to hold elections if President Trump can get Russia to suspend its attacks on Ukraine for 60 days. Terry Schultz reports Zelensky also weighed in on Trump's deal to import Russian diesel fuel.
2: Addressing the annual Warsaw Security Forum conference, President Zelensky said while holding elections during a war would require changing Ukrainian law, it would be possible if Russian attacks ceased so that people could safely take part in the process. He's heard here through an interpreter.
3: And it's also impossible now because of our military, more than a million people who must vote. But how will they vote while being on the front line?
2: Zelensky also suggested that instead of buying diesel from Russia, the U.S. should buy from Ukraine. He said he'd been given no advance notification of the agreement with the Kremlin that Trump announced Friday. For NPR News, I'm Terry Schultz in Warsaw.
1: Israel's Supreme Court is ordering officials to plan for the return of Palestinians to their homes in the occupied West Bank. NPR's Daniel Estrin says tens of thousands of Palestinians have been displaced from their communities for more than a year.
4: The Israeli Supreme Court has ordered the Israeli military to specify a timeline for when Palestinian civilians can return to their homes in several West Bank refugee camps. Israel evacuated and largely destroyed those areas during a military operation more than a year and a half ago. Israel said it was countering militant strongholds. It's the largest mass displacement in the West Bank in many decades. Infrastructure still hasn't been rebuilt, and families haven't been allowed to return. An Israeli cabinet minister is calling to ignore the court ruling. Faisal Salameh, the Palestinian leader of one displaced refugee camp, called the court ruling useless as long as the Israeli military continues to occupy the area. Daniel Estrin, NPR News, Tel Aviv.
1: Many leaders of Native American tribal nations are raising concerns about the Trump administration's proposal for unprecedented changes to the next U.S. census. It would reshape voting maps and determine how federal funding is distributed across the country. NPR's Hansi Lo Wang has more.
5: One proposed change is not to use the 2030 census to produce statistics about race and ethnicity. The topic has been part of the U.S. headcount since the first one in 1790. Trump officials say they see a, quote, reduced need for that information, which is used for redistricting and enforcing civil rights laws. Megan Bishop of the National Congress of American Indians is an enrolled citizen of the native village of Afognak in Alaska.
6: There's a significant concern about how federal funding would be distributed through grants and other programs to tribes if that race ethnicity census question is erased.
5: The public can comment on the proposal through November 2nd. Hansi Lo Wang, NPR News.
1: U.S. futures contracts are trading flat at this hour. 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
7: It's 6:04. This is news from Wisconsin Public Radio. Good evening. I'm Brady Carlson. Enbridge says an early morning fire destroyed a drill rig and support equipment on a $1 billion project to reroute its Line 5 oil and gas pipeline in northern Wisconsin. In a statement, Enbridge spokesperson Julie Kellner said the fire was an act of vandalism and added that graffiti had been found at the site. There were no reports of injuries. Iron County Sheriff Paul Samardich confirmed the fire occurred in Ashland County. The Ashland County Sheriff's Office didn't immediately respond to requests for comment. Enbridge said the blaze this morning is the second major act of vandalism involving construction equipment on the Line 5 project. Last month, another fire destroyed a drill rig in the town of Jingles, and a separate blaze targeted an Enbridge office in Superior. The Federal Bureau of Investigation is leading a probe into the two previous incidents. Enbridge says it's cooperating with authorities and that it takes the fires very seriously. The U.S. Department of Agriculture is looking for nonprofits to pay millions of dollars toward a grant program designed to save small dairies. The Dairy Business Innovation Initiative was created to stabilize small farms and dairy operations, but a change announced last month requires the groups that give out the grants to provide a 25% match on funds. The Wisconsin Cheesemakers Association says that will essentially end the program because they don't have the money. Some Wisconsin cheesemakers say they're shocked. Bob Wills with Cedar Grove Cheese says the grant saved the business, which has operated since 1878, by getting it up to code. Wisconsin U.S. Senator Tammy Baldwin is among those calling for the USDA to remove the cost-sharing requirement. Partly to mostly cloudy weather continues. Overnight lows in the 50s. Much cooler weather on the way tomorrow. 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
9: 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I'm Jason Heilman. Coming up in about 37 minutes, we'll hear a suite of Rattle Songs, music of Native American singer-songwriter Pura Fey as arranged for string quartet by composer Jared Impichichaha Tate. We'll also hear Baroque Chaconne by Georg Muffat and more. But we'll start this hour with the music of Richard Wagner. This is a highlight from Wagner's opera Siegfried, the third installment of the Ring Cycle. And it's the music that plays when Siegfried is walking to face the dragon Fafnir and hears the birds chirping in the forest. He tries to imitate those birds on a reed that he cuts, but when that doesn't work out for him, he just plays his horn instead. It's the Forest Murmurs sequence from Wagner's Siegfried. Daniel Barenboim conducts the Chicago Symphony Orchestra.

All throughout that interlude, the young Siegfried hears the birds in the forest chirping, and he wants to try to communicate with them. But after he slays the dragon Fafnir in the very next scene, he accidentally tastes some of the dragon's blood, and suddenly he gains the ability to understand exactly what the birds are saying. And that really helps to speed up the plot of the opera, I can tell you. You just heard The Forest Murmurs from Richard Wagner's opera Siegfried. The Chicago Symphony Orchestra was led by Daniel Barenboim. During what turned out to be the final year of his life, Franz Schubert wrote two huge piano trios, pieces that would rival Ludwig van Beethoven's trios in their ambitions and scope. Here is the finale from the first of those trios in the key of B-flat major. It's performed by violinist Jamie Laredo, cellist Sharon Robinson, and pianist Joseph Kallikstein.

0: Franz Schubert only wrote a handful of one-off movements for violin, cello, and piano over the course of his entire life, and then in his final months, he completed two massive piano trios, almost as though he knew that he was racing against time. You just heard a highlight from the first of those trios, the finale from Schubert's piano trio in B-flat major. It was performed by the Kalkstein Laredo Robinson Trio. We'll hear a set of Baroque variations over a bass line coming up next on WPR Music.
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0: This Wednesday evening, you can join me for the third annual WPR Classical Music Day in Milwaukee. 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And stay tuned for more WPR Music Day events coming up around the state. Back in the Baroque era, a chaconne was a kind of theme and variations, except the theme was just a simple bass line or a chord progression even that repeated over and over, and the variations were supposed to get more and more complicated as it went along. The form was supposed to have originated in Spain, but it became popular in Italy in the 1600s, and that's where French-born German composer Georg Muffat probably picked it up. Here is Muffat's Chaconne in G major. Reinhard Goebel leads Musica Antiqua of Cologne.

0: Music by Georg Muffat, a German composer 3 decades older than Bach, who spent his early years in France and his later years in Italy. It was Muffat's Chaconne in G major. You heard it performed by Musica Antiqua of Cologne, led by Reinhard Goebel. We'll hear music by the singer-songwriter Pura Fey, arranged for string quartet, coming up next on listener-supported WPR Music.
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0: Thanks for staying with me for Drive Time Classics. Pura Fey comes from 9 generations of singers in her family. She was born in New York, where her mother had been singing for Duke Ellington. But when she started her own musical career, she moved to North Carolina in order to reconnect with her Tuscarora heritage. In the 1990s, Pura Fey formed the native women's a cappella trio Ulali, and she wrote these next songs for the group in 1994. These are Pura Fey's rattle songs, and they have been arranged for string quartet by composer Jared and Pichachaha Tate, and they're performed by the Dover Quartet.

Seven rattle songs inspired by Native American melodies from singer-songwriter Pura Fey. You heard them performed by the Dover String Quartet. In Wisconsin weather tonight, it'll be partly to mostly cloudy with light showers possible in the north. Lows will be in the 50s and low 60s. Fall returns tomorrow. It'll be partly sunny and cooler with highs in the 60s. Wednesday should be partly cloudy with highs only reaching around 60 degrees. Chapter A Day is coming up next year on WPR Music. That'll be followed at 8 o'clock by Wisconsin Classical with host Lori Skelton. I'll be back tomorrow at 4 with more Drive Time Classics. Until then, I'm Jason Heilman. Thanks for listening.

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1: I'm reading for the second to last time from Coop, A Year of Poultry, Pigs, and Parenting by Michael Perry. It's published by Harper. When Mills and I began working on the coop, the corn was short. Now it is turning in the field, and my chickens are still homeless. Oh, but take heart, fowl, because today, on a sunny morning, Mills and I met at his place, deconstructed the coop wall by wall, loaded it piece by piece on an equipment trailer, and hauled it home to Fall Creek. We are assembling it now as we giggle in the sun. Before we flop the floor over on its skids, we insulate it from below with strips of styrofoam salvaged during yet another one of Mills's dump runs. I like to think that come January my chickens will have warm feet. Then we begin remounting the walls. We get the first one tacked up fine.